0: 100%, and it would have made sense if it was the judgment day.
1: Yeah.
0: Because they'd already had the tussle with Lana anyway. So that would have made sense, and that would have been perfect. But with what you guys said, it's like,

I loved, I decided to become a high school official. 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Now as a high school official, I get to help model these same values to others. Maybe the colleges and the pros didn't come.

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0: No kidding. 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Scott, we appreciate it.
1: All right, thank you.
0: Coming up next here on Amber and Ian with Aaron Goldhammer filling in for Ian tonight. What will Indiana do for an encore in 2026? We'll talk some college football here on ESPN Radio, and you can listen to us on the ESPN.

not that that concerns me. What concerns me is that the team that was to be the next Indiana would first of all have to start where Indiana started, which that in and of itself is hard. I mean, you're talking about a team that had 27 winning

national title. In other words, the leap wouldn't be as big. So that's number one, why it's hard to find another Indiana. Because where are you going to go that the leap would be that big? Number two is that Indiana, although not a football school, and although atrocious in football, has the largest living alumni.

college football. If you want to chime into the conversation, 888-SAY-ESPN is how you do it. 888-729-3776. You're listening to Amber and Ian. Aaron Goldhammer series filling in for Ian tonight. We were just having a conversation about who is the next Indiana. Both Goldhammer and I are skeptical.

So you're absolutely right. When we're looking at this recipe, and again, 888-SAY-ESPN, if you want to chime into this conversation, who's the next Indiana in college football? If you are looking at this recipe, maybe that is the secret ingredient, is that you're a basketball school, so your program has money, and you are invested heavily in sports.

0: deep, I think, to determine who is the best coach in college football. There are people that would tell you Dan Lanning's the best coach in college football, and there's no national titles to prove.
1: They would be wrong.
0: Let's go out to the phone lines. 888 ESPN. Troy is calling us from Texas. Hey, Troy.

grade at James Madison. He was there for, what, 3-4 years at James Madison? I mean, again, and this is going to be applicable to basically every coach in college football, because that's the world we're living in. That's what makes it hard about the

after that. Because none of these guys have been doing it for decades and decades and decades. That's not how college football is anymore. And Kurt Cignetti, of course, is no exception to that rule. So, yes, he's obviously coming off of a national championship. He's a very good coach. There's other guys, of course, that are very good coaches in college football. I mean, heck, like, is Dabo still a really good coach?

0: take them seriously the last couple of years, and they fell flat on their faces.
1: Yeah, well, that's true, and that's the problem, is that we are living in this world, so it's what have you done for

6 winning seasons in 125 years. So clearly, that's rough. Now, one difference is they did have 3 10-plus winning seasons. So they've had a few really good years. That's something that Indiana cannot and has never been able to say. But Kansas is a really good nomination on that list. Triple Eight, say ESPN. Matt is calling us from Texas. Hey,

0: that first team was in 1950? Why on earth would Harry Bryant?
1: Oh, it was Bear Bryant, that's right. He got his start there.
0: And that wasn't as crazy as a question as it initially sounded.

0: price is just gonna go up, and he's done negotiating for now. You're listening to Amber and Ian. Aaron Goldhammer's here. He's filling in for Ian tonight. We're presented to you by Progressive Insurance. At Amber Nation 19 is how you find him. At Amber W Sports is how you find me. If you want to find us together, you can give us a call. 888-SAY-ESPN is how you chime into the show here on ESPN Radio. And that's exactly what Tad is doing. Tad is calling us from Ohio. Hey, Tad, thanks for your patience. What do you have for us?
1: What's up, Tad?

two, there's 11 guys in the NFL that make at least $50 million per. And Baker Mayfield, when you pull his stats from last season, was a top 10. He was actually squarely at 10. He was a top 10 quarterback in the league in terms of passing statistics.

0: Westbrook. Okay, Jared Goff.
1: I'd rather have Goff for sure. He's taken a team to a Super Bowl and an NFC Championship game, and I think he's one of the more underrated players in the league.
0: I mean, obviously the resume is better. I mean, so certainly the resume for Brock was better as well. Matthew Stafford.
1: No question.
0: No question. Trevor Lawrence.
1: That's a guy who's overpaid.
0: $55 million for Trevor Lawrence.
1: That's called a mistake. And
0: I agree.
1: That's what Tampa wants to try to avoid.
0: Right, and so, and that's the thing with a guy like Trevor Lawrence or these quarterbacks. I guess my problem isn't even Baker and frankly, whether he's as good as these guys. My problem is where the quarterback market is generally, because I do think that so much of it is overinflated. And Trevor Lawrence, you have to pay the teams feel so much pressure to pay these guys.

0: Baker found insulting was probably, what, 2 years?
1: It seems the years is what Jeremy Fowler's reporting. They only offered 2 years. He's angry about that. And Jeremy Fowler's reporting he's angry about the guaranteed money on both the first offer and second offer. We don't

Thanks for the call, Dan. The only reason that I would say maybe the number one overall pick is simply because of Baker's age. He's 31 years old. I mean, 31, though, with the quarterback position in the NFL these days, like, that ain't old. You're going to get 5 more years out of him easily. So I think overall, I'd still say Baker.

0: Jackson. Certainly he'd rather have those. And Sam Darnold, by the way, who has a Super Bowl ring on his finger.
1: I'd rather have a fourth best quarterback in his own draft class.
2: Yeah, well, I don't know. I don't know if I'm going to say Baker's the I don't know if I'm not willing to say Sam Darnold's a much better

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0: 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What's a big deal and what's not a big deal?
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1: Is it a big deal or not a big deal with Amber Ian?
0: And Goldhammer and our producer, Stosh. What up, Stosh?
1: Greetings. We start tonight's Big Deal, Not a Big Deal with a little breaking news from Ian Rappaport.
0: Okay.
1: Free agent wide receiver Deebo Samuel is returning to the 49ers on a one-year deal worth up to $7 million. Entry

St. Joe Central High School pitcher Noah Cameron. Now with the Kansas City Royals, of course. He pitched 8 innings today, 1 hit, and the Royals led 3-0 going to the bottom of the ninth. And then when this happens so many times...

0: Stosh, a massive Royals fan, has now had to relive that moment every single 30 minutes when they play it on our Sports Center update in the studio.
1: Hey, Cody, I got news for you. The rest of us knew it, too.

0: Pistons. So, I think the White Sox are going to win that division.
1: All right, real quick, we'll get this in. New head coach of Michigan, Kyle Whittingham, at Big Ten Media Day. He's joining the Michigan-Ohio State rivalry for the first time and said this.

0: exists between the coaches, but in terms of the rivalry itself, yeah, there's tons of hatred. This is the biggest rivalry in the entire country.
1: We're talking about sports hate here.
0: It's passionate behind

0: sit down with Washington head coach Jed Fish and talk about the state of college football. He got some good stuff. Take a listen.
1: Before dinner last night, I had no idea that you actually enjoy the politics of college athletics. I had no clue. You're the one coach. Like, forget all the Bayless Cowboys. So the state of college athletics

we did play that earlier in the show. Either way, the point still stands there with Jetfish because they're talking about the state of college football. And obviously, that's been a topic of conversation amongst the Big Ten media days, just like it was amongst the SEC media days. And it's interesting that we are at a point where all of these coaches seemingly want the rules and regulations, but also you're talking about programs that have money, you know, across the Big Ten and across the SEC, and they're all kind of talking about going to this salary cap system to try to make it a more level playing field. And it seems like that's the overarching consensus.

Athletes in professional sports are all in unions, and they collectively bargain with owners to come up with rules, and those rules govern the business of the sport. I think college sports needs

super conferences. You're absolutely right. Where does the NCAA fit into any of this? And right now we do have this bill still going through Congress, still being tweaked. It's unlikely it gets passed into law, but one of the big complaints about that bill is, of course, the student athlete.

0: been so much fun listening to and watching all of our content that I'm interested in getting into it and getting my 3-year-old son into it.
1: I, too, am a YouTube subscriber. I don't know if that's necessarily how I'll be spending my weekend. My son...

0: feast. I'm sure you're familiar with Blippi, probably, right? In Goldhammer, because yes. You have young children.
1: Slightly familiar, yeah.
0: Okay, so it's a children's show, a big character, and they changed actors for this iconic children's character.

0: our top five candidates for MVP in the NFL, and it got us to thinking about lists and listing things, and somehow your mind got on months. How did you even get there? I don't even...
1: Well, I've seen this around social media a lot because we're leaving July, and there are a lot of people who feel it because it's the middle of the summer, and it's the 4th, and it's vacation time, and if you're a teacher, the

context here. July is incredibly hot. It's obviously summer here all year long. So July is my least favorite in terms of weather, or certainly one of my least favorite months. And July and August in Florida, like, miss me with those 2 months weather-wise. But then also, I love spending the summer with my kids, but the summer is also a difficult time because you're juggling a lot as a parent because you don't get the summers off with work, only your kids get the summers off, and that presents a certain amount of challenges.

0: this anti-summer camp thing where he just refused to go to the summer camps, even though I paid for some of the summer camps?
1: No, you gotta go to the summer camps.
0: What am I supposed to do? I'm supposed to force this poor child.

0: your personal perspective. There's a lot of juggling, and so I think it's challenging.
1: So what's the best month?
0: Okay, so I feel like we should power rate these. Are you prepared if we did a

like March 2, is the weather is mostly great everywhere. Now, I realize it's still cold up north, but, like, you're starting to get to that point where things are starting to thaw out. And Florida, March is magnificent. So you can go most places in the country in March. And sure, you're still, you know, wearing a sweatshirt and whatnot, but you're not shoveling 80 feet of snow anymore most places. And then you said March Madness. March is certainly an underrated month. There's just something about it in the air. For me, September is nowhere near my list. I mean, September is one of the worst months down here in Florida. It's July, it's August, it's September. September is always typically the height

Computers are an impressive feat of engineering that we take for granted every day, getting us from A to B. That's what they do. They take us places. But if you're speeding, you'll go places you never want to be. Getting a speeding ticket might seem like an inconvenience, but in reality, it's better than the alternative. When you speed, you risk your life, your passengers, and everyone else on the road. Because speeding catches up with you, paid for by

currently in progress. The Pirates and the Reds tied at 2 in the 9th. The Mets in front of the Marlins 2-1 in the bottom of the 6th. The Red Sox and the A's scoreless through 2. The Giants lead the Padres 1-0. To the WNBA, this one just wrapped up. The Minnesota Lynx step

I can't tell you how many times in the last 2 or 3 days since I heard good old Jerry say those words, I've tried to use it on the air, in a sentence, in regular conversation, whatever the case may be. I'm really trying to work this in. It's not that easy, because everyone looks at me a little sideways.

0: one circles the wagons when it comes to sports radio, like Jerry Jones.
1: Oh, yeah, that's the easy one. That's the easy one. That's not challenging at all, right? The challenge here is...

0: that's how this goes?
1: I don't know how it goes, but you're trying to make it make sense, and you're almost doing that, so I guess that's why you teach classes. So there you go. I'm going to go ahead and rock with you. Maybe I'll get a little bit smarter throughout the course of the evening, but we do have to start off with, well, the 49ers, they didn't get smarter. They got more talented. They

0: my guys that I had on our rankings about guys to look out for. And here we go. Not going to look out for him because, unfortunately, injury creeps in once again for Ricky Pearson.
1: And injury was something that when he once upon a time transferred to my neck of the woods in the state of Florida to play for the Gators in his final season of college eligibility, it was a question mark, not to the extent that it's been since he arrived in the NFL. And look, I mean, the first...
0: You can't catch a break.
1: Right. The first in which he was shot is the ultimate freak accident that no one can possibly fault Ricky Pearson for. But it's unfortunate when you consider that this iteration of the San

0: Parcells just flow naturally.
1: Ricky Parcells was taken with the 29th overall pick because he is a route runner. And now you don't have that route runner, and you couple that with what the rest of that receiving core looks like, knowing that George Kittle, while yes, still playing at a Pro Bowl level, is obviously in his 30s now.
0: Yeah.
1: And the rest of
0: torn Achilles.
1: Right. Brandon

0: searching for something. So point being that they needed an all reliable friend for Brock Purdy in order to sustain the offense until they figure out whatever the heck is wrong with Ricky Pearsall. And this is obviously a player who's familiar with the system, was still on the sidelines. We do forget, in a injury riddled season for the entire Washington Commanders outfit last year, Deebo Samuel still had 727 receiving yards. Q. I know he only had 5 touchdowns, but also Jaden Daniels wasn't throwing him the football most of that 1 year in the District of Columbia. So I give him some grace there. I'm curious to see what it looks like, and I'm curious to see how Kyle Shanahan, once he is back at full strength, how this offense continues to evolve.
1: Well, if you remember, Pearsall was drafted to replace Deebo Samuel. Yes. Now Deebo Samuel is signed to replace Ricky Pearsall, not to mention veteran wide receiver Christian Kirk. Also, missed recent training camp practices because of a strained calf. So, the 49ers, looks like the injury bug is hitting them early. I get hits them usually every single year for one reason or the other. I don't wish injury on anyone, but it seems like that is creeping back into 49ers training camp. But Deebo Samuel back on a 1 year, $7 million deal. Of course, we got more from the NFL on the way. It's game night here on ESPN Radio, the all new ESPN app. We'd like to, we'll tell you what caught our attention like this. What made you look? Oh, man. Not a sign like that.
0: Sister Sledge and Q had to bring this one to my attention, and it certainly made me look. I did look at the box score through 6 innings of action between the Yankees and the White Sox, saw it was still scoreless, and said, oh, the Yankees only have 3 hits. Shocker. Water is wet. It's another day in FLA. Not surprised. And then Sister Sledge alerted me to the final score. One of Q's favorite outcomes possible in the world of baseball. The New York Yankees not only got walked off by the Chicago White Sox on the south side of Chicago, they literally were walked off. A walk-off walk for Chicago. As Chicago, the White Sox variety, picks up their first walk-off win since August of 2015, Q. I was 2 days into my first job post-college the last time the Chicago White Sox had a walk-off winner, and of course this one comes of the walk-off walk variety. To which, given on the other side, the Yankees did not score.

0: said Stormy, he is referring to Ryan Weathers. That's, I guess, his alias or Shepard name. Also, in the words of Kyle Shanahan, we are all day-to-day. That's all that was missing from that quote from one Aaron Boone postgame.
1: Yeah.
0: What made you look cute?
1: I'll tell you right now, but that's the worst way to have a walk-off right there. Literally a walk-off. I cannot. There you go. I mean, that's big time right there. The Twins had lost 508 consecutive games after trailing by 3+, entering their final batting since Thursday. There you go. I don't know. You know where I'm at with this.
0: Words.
1: Words. Exactly. It had been a long time. And Cody Clemens was down to his last strike, too.
0: That was what I was going to say. That's what was most impressive and made me look cute, the fact that he was literally down to the final

0: into existence, right? He prophesized that. It's almost like...
1: Two-pointer over the Royals who are out of the playoff picture.
0: What do you want? A Cody Clemens prophesy? Or you want a Jerry Jones Jerryism?
1: I also did not realize the Twins are now 3 games back of the White Sox in the pennant race. So, or excuse me, not the pennant race, in the Central race. So, you know, I do appreciate that. You know, nothing against Jerry, because the season's still young in the NFL. It just kicked off. The trail to Oxnard, California, they have just embarked, whereas the Twins have been at this thing for a couple of months now. So
0: they have, but shout out to Cody Clemens.

Grand Slam, what a way to win a game, regardless of what you're going to do, your standings look like. That is fantastic. That definitely caught my attention. She's Mia O'Brien. I'm Q Myers. It's game night here on ESPN Radio. Speaking of the NFL and training camps, Baker Mayfield, he's playing. He doesn't have a contract extension, and he's not happy this next one.

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She's Mia O'Brien. I'm Q Myers, and Baker has set a hard date on, okay, the training camp once it gets started, not negotiating. Well, Tampa Bay, Baker, they weren't able to come to an agreement.

0: is the guy. He's been taking the place of Tom Brady ever since he's been gone. Filled in really nicely. They didn't know who their guy was. It's Baker. It's a no-brainer. You got to get the extension done, right? Except for it didn't get done. So what exactly happened? Well, here's Baker with our Jeremy Fowler talking about the negotiations.
1: Baker, the used words like...

0: who many believe are ascending. Maybe they'll make an appearance on our NFL Rank'em series coming up in just a little bit here on Game Night on ESPN Radio. And so point being, that's a $4 million difference. And so the per year must have been significantly below the $50 million threshold, because if we're splitting it...
1: Matt Stafford, Jordan Love, Trevor Lawrence, you know him, Joe Burrow, Allen, Prescott, Mahomes. So I think that... he should be part of the $50 million a year club, because, again, like he said, the price of doing business is going up every single year, including the salary cap. So you still have all this extra money. He's still probably going to be in the range where he's at right now. He's at number 16. So in a year or two, he's going to be probably right around number 16 again, except for he'll have a 5 in front of it instead of a 44 like it does this year.
0: So I do want to throw some numbers at you, Q. We're going to use EPA, expected points added. As many know, this is the advanced football stat that basically measures the value that an individual plays in increasing or decreasing the value of scoring. So obviously that bears weight when it comes to your impact to your team, especially at the quarterback position. And so in 2023,

0: these OC puts out there?
1: Well, right now he's doing more than any other quarterback in Tampa's doing. And he's their best option right now. And if they decide that he's not going to be the guy, or they're not willing to give him the money that he deserves, he'll get it somewhere else. Trust and believe that. He'll get the money somewhere else. I

0: Jets in LA just long enough to beat the Raiders on a Thursday night, and then boom, he's in Tampa Bay and also needs a savior. He's a good quarterback. He really is a good quarterback.
1: I agree.
0: If they decide that they're not willing to go and pay the price of doing business, they could be setting themselves up for failure as far as I'm concerned.
1: Well, it's the same conversation we have in Jacksonville about Trevor Lawrence of who else do you want? Oh, you want Patrick Mahomes? Yeah, I would also like to win the lottery. It doesn't work like that. Ultimately, when you look at the situations, like the one that the team that you cover, the Las Vegas Raiders, has found themselves in the last several years, you'll be happy to have a quarterback who is consistently somewhere between 5th and 20th, ultimately year in and year out when it comes to stats. The one thing that I do want to, not to, you know,

0: benched because he was throwing too many picks, too high variance. They had, of course, Ryan Fitzpatrick come to save the day up briefly. Right, that was them. No, that was the Dolphins. I keep forgetting how many teams he saved. He saved the Bucs.
1: I was going to say, he feels like he saved everybody.
0: He saved a lot of teams in Florida, just not the Jaguars. Point being, they have not experienced the quarterback carousel in quite some time.

0: gets it, even if he sits for a year or two like Fernando Mendoza's gonna do, you know, maybe he develops into the guy, and now Baker Mayfield's 33, 34 years old, and we say, hey, thanks for your service. Off into the sunset you go to be a bridge quarterback somewhere. We've got our guy waiting in the wings.
1: I mean, they could do that. That could be their plan. I don't think it's a very good recipe. Jason Light knows a lot more than

Ask the Minnesota Vikings. Ask the Minnesota Vikings. Right? They don't know what they have in J.J. McCarthy. He was their first round pick. So just be careful what you wish for. Right? You might want to think long and hard on side of Baker Mayfield for the long haul. She's Mayo O'Brien. I'm Q Myers. This is Game Night.

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0: They're on both. They're on two different sides of the ball. You can't do that.
1: Are you gonna really ring the bell on me then?
0: I already did.
2: Number four.
1: Trevor Love. You ask who is that?

0: That's a concept.
1: It's Lamar Jackson. The former MVP, two-timer at that, is at number three in my rankum because I am optimistic about what the kid coaches led by 29-year-old, I believe he's 29 now, Declan Doyle, former OC of the Chicago Bears, now a first-time play caller in Baltimore. And I'm excited to see what they're cooking up. I'm fascinated because while everyone wants to talk about Doyle, the reality is that Jesse Minter has assembled a coaching staff that is comprised almost entirely of college coaches, many of whom have no experience in the NFL. I've gotten the chance to meet some of them at weird circumstances.

0: still around. But despite the fact that you were losing some of that physical, rugged identity that made the Baltimore Ravens who they were during this first iteration of Lamar Jackson, why on earth last year was he third in yards per attempt?
1: Right.
0: Like, why is Lamar Jackson trying to push the ball downfield when, no offense, like, with all due respect to Rashad Bateman and Zay Flowers and Mark Andrews, like, that offense was not built to do that. And so I think ultimately that offense became so circle peg into a square hole, and I'm excited to see how it's revamped with a new staff.
1: Yeah, look, Lamar Jackson is excited about this offense. At least that's what we hear, right? He's fired up about it. He's been showing up to everything when it was OTAs and obviously mandatory minicamp, but he was all there. He was all in. So I'm excited to see what he does. Ultimately, though, when it comes to Lamar Jackson, he could be the regular season MVP. It's going to matter.

1,000 to be the regular season MVP. So, you know, Josh Allen is at plus 550. He's the favorite. So, I mean, you can kind of judge where he's at. You know, Josh Allen, Lamar Jackson, Joe Burrow, Patrick Mahomes, Justin Herbert, and there's your guy right there, Drake May at plus 1,000. So, there you go, the Patriot quarterback there at number 2, top 5 MVP.

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She's Mia O'Brien. I'm Q Myers. 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

that's definitely something to check out, though. That betrayal of Shohei Ohtani, just because that story, as you know, Mia, it was a huge deal. Then, poof, just like that, it was gone.

0: exactly what went down, but now we do, thanks to the betrayal of Shohei Ohtani.
1: Exactly, and Sister Sledge, right? Because we know, you know, we gotta have teammates, right? Every teammate's got a responsibility. Sister Sledge is her responsibility of many things that she does. Is keep us updated on what's going on.
0: I was very excited for this podcast because, see? Like, I'm probably a baseball person first still.

0: one thing I can say as a testimonial is anytime the 30 for 30s have the 30 for 30 on them, they're good. They're really good. I mean, seriously, like, that's the one thing I know. If it's got the 30 for 30 on it, it's gonna be good.
1: Well, you got music playing.
0: It's like me with Nikes, right? I can have a white tee, or I can have a white tee with a Nike symbol on it, and it's just that much better. Just saying.
1: The brand makes it work. It does, and the brand, Say Less, 30 for 30, says it all. I know what I'm gonna be listening to on my drive to training camp tomorrow, Q. How about you when you got that 7:30 a.m. wake-up call out there? Or not even. You gotta be at the facility 7:30 a.m. You gotta listen to the betrayal of Shohei Ohtani on the drive-in.
0: Yeah, look, it's only a couple minutes down the road, but I'll definitely go ahead and get that bad boy going. But I'm also listening to what's

but the quarterback competition, right? Tua and Michael Penix, they're both, you know, guys that we don't know who's going to be that starting quarterback. But you have to check out this about Michael Penix, about who he's actually rooming with at camp is going to blow your mind.

practice the last, well, let me rephrase. He didn't practice today because he had a scheduled rest day. Yesterday, he told reporters that it could be up to 4 weeks until he is fully medically cleared. And so there's still not a firm timeline until...

0: presser with regards to another hold-in, Jahmyr Gibbs, another running back who is seeking a new contract extension. Here is the head coach of the Detroit Lions on Gibbs' status.
1: Of course, we, you know, that's how we feel about Gibbs and all of our guys, Corey Brady, you know, and so

0: Cheers.
1: Just be happy this isn't Freddie and Harry here on ESPN Radio on the all-new ESPN app, because Dan Campbell, you would get a good woo on whatever he's talking about, but in all seriousness, in all reality, I mean, he's kind of out of his hands at this stage of the game. They need Gibbs, especially now that Montgomery's in Houston with the Texans. They decided it's going to be the Jahmyr Gibbs show. I don't blame him. I totally understand it. But now you got to get that dude in the mix. He don't do you any good on the sideline waiting for that contract extension, so they need to hurry up. And like I like to say, quick, fast, and hurry, get that thing done.
0: Yeah, you know, comes as it comes, Q. That's the way it goes.

faces. You know, I kind of confess, I was like, I got blood, I don't know. As soon as I looked up, I was like about to cross the street, and suddenly he was avoiding somebody, and he hit me pretty good. So, like, it was really huge. It was huge for my confidence. Like, it was.

She brings the heat. That's one thing I can guarantee. 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Speaking of the WNBA, where I'm at, the Las Vegas Aces lead the New York Liberty 52-44 at the half. Really good game, though. Two teams that have a lot of history going up against each other. This is a fun one to kind of monitor and see how it goes. Some of the best of the best at it right now. Again, 52.

Minnesota Lynx and the Las Vegas Aces at the top of this week's tiers because I've been impressed. Yes, I know the Aces dropped a tough one right before the All-Star break, 100-99. We'll have more on the Washington Mystics a little bit.

As we discussed in our NFL Rank'em series earlier about MVP candidates on the gridiron, if you are able to elevate your team above the noise and above their deficiencies in terms of skill and personnel,

0: Then they showed me why I should, right? Because they are so stinking good, led by Asia Wilson, led by Becky Hammon. And then you look at the other team that you're talking about, the Minnesota Lynx, they look like a wagon, right? And they get feedback, and they already have Olivia Miles, who she already sewed up the Rookie of the Year. She very well could end up being the MVP. She could give Asia a run for her money in the MVP running this year. Those are two teams at the top, and then there's everyone else as far as I'm concerned.
1: Ditto to that. Let's get to everyone else. Our number two tier this week.

0: 5 seconds.
1: Yeah, she's her. And that was a crazy, wild ending right there and surprised the mess out of me. We were actually monitoring that game here on Game Night on ESPN Radio and the all-new ESPN app. I hated that it really ended with, you know, officiating, making a call, and then it ends up going the, you know, the Atlanta Dream's way. But that's how it

0: 9 points per game. Q, do you know what team averaged 114.9 points per game in NBA history?
1: The Golden State Warriors.
0: Yes, the team that went 73-9. 2015 to 2016. What happened to that?
1: Yes, that was good. Yes.

0: have to say, they play basketball the right way.
1: They do. I was really disappointed the way that they lost last night to the Mercury, though. I mean, they had a nice little lead, and they allowed the Mercury to get back in, and I literally was saying, man, the Mercury, didn't they fall from grace, right? They were just in the finals a year ago, and now they can't buy a win. Then I look up, and they're stealing a win, right? They literally took it from the Valkyries, but they are a really good team. Coach Nikasi does a hell of a job, as you know, and they're in the 3 seed right now, but I something tells me that this 2-game losing streak that they're on isn't going to last long, especially if they make a trade that's very much thought about and been talked into the ether a few times, a potential Kelsey Plum to the Valkyries and go play for a coach that she has a lot of experience with when Natalie Nikasi was part of the Aces.
0: Manifest a Q. The cap isn't real. Let's be real here. Yep. Introduce that idea to our WNBA friends. At number 4, tier number 4, great segue, actually, because this tier is entitled Taking Care of Business for Now. The New York Liberty, the Washington Mystics have each won 3 straight games. In the case of the New York Liberty, those 3 wins have come against the Dallas Wings in OT, nicely done, against lowly Chicago and against the aforementioned LA Sparks, who still are trying to figure out if they will be buyers, sellers, or where they exactly land. The Mystics, meanwhile, stole one from the Valkyries, stole one from the Aces, and then took care of business against the Connecticut Sun. That's what teams that make the postseason do.
1: Facts, big facts right there. Like, the Sparks are such a mess. I mean, you know, so when you talk about if they're going to be buyers or sellers, they better be sellers, right? They got to get that thing turned around. But I like the Mystics a lot, and it seems like the Mystics are a team that's coming together. I thought that they underachieved for quite a while. That victory right before the All-Star break against the Aces, that was a big win for them, and I think that they're gonna make a run. They've got too much talent not to.
0: They're still young, and I still don't know who the alpha is. It's probably Sonya Citron, even though maybe that's not her.

them on national television tonight by the Minnesota Lynx. The Portland Fire lose Sarah Ashley Barker, who was one of the favorites for sixth player of the year, to a torn ACL. Our thoughts are with the former Alabama standout, former LA Spark as well. They, of course, also lost Anaya Fagan to an ACL tear the week prior.

things. I agree. I think with no GM, the Sparks will absolutely be sellers. Yep. If they are willing to actually find a team to meet their asking price, which reportedly for Kelsey Plum is a pretty hefty asking price, but they sit at 10 and 17.

0: victory last night over the Valkyries. That was surprising to me, but they, to me, look like they should be sellers in the Sparks. There's no doubt they should be sellers.
1: Let's wrap with tier number 7, entitled Teams That Start With the Letter S. The Sky, the Sun, and the Storm. In case you missed it, the Chicago Sky did win a game tonight over the Connecticut Sun. Prior to that, they had lost, I believe it was 3 straight. Let me do some quick math here. Actually, no, it was a little more than that, but that's okay. They had lost 5 of their last 6. They had somehow picked up a win 2 games prior to that. The Seattle Storm have lost 7 straight. The Sun have lost 4 straight. So, yeah.

0: of the standings, right? Those are all S's. No surprise. Sky, Sun, Storm, standings. Bottom tier. Bottom
1: I wish
0: tier.
1: We could still say bottom Frisky tier. And Fun, but like I've lost 7 straight games, yeah. And I know they're competitive. Frisky and Fun teams do win some of those close games.
0: Exactly.
1: They haven't done that lately.
0: No, they haven't. So there you go. Those are Mia O'Brien's WNBA tiers. They change week to week. She changes the names. She moves her and shuffles the teams. But she always gives it to us here on game night on ESPN Radio and the all-new ESPN app coming up next in Tampa Bay. No deal for Baker Mayfield. What does that mean? We'll tell you about it next here on game night.

stay healthy. Baker did not get the deal that he wanted, did not get the offer that he wanted. So now he's going to play the 2026 season and he's scheduled to be an unrestricted free agent. When it's all said and done, it's game night here on ESPN Radio, the all-new ESPN app, SiriusXM Channel 80, and tune in. We are presented by Progressive Insurance. She's Mia O'Brien. I'm Q Myers, and this is Baker Mayfield. He caught up with our Jeremy Fowler and was talking about

0: that's the big question of, does Baker Mayfield at this point in his career merit more than $50 million like some of these other cats we're about to roll through? Ready to roll, Q?
1: Let's roll.
0: Ready to roll, Sister Sledge?
1: Sledge is going to roll with us.

0: in year in and year out. So based off longevity, yes, I would take Dak.
1: Who would you rather have, Baker Mayfield or Joe Burrow, who is making $55 million a year?
0: Can you guarantee me Joe Burrow's healthy?
2: Right. I was thinking the same thing.
0: Guarantee me he's healthy? I'm taking Joe Burrow in a heartbeat. With all due respect to Baker, I just think Joe Burrow's got God-given ability that Baker Mayfield does not.
2: I'm still taking Joe Burrow. I'm still taking him even though

0: Yeah, and that's why I say that there was this role with Joe Burrow anyway, no doubt.
1: Who would you rather have, Baker Mayfield or Josh Allen, who's making $55 million this year? Josh Allen.
0: What she said. What she said, we'll keep it pushing.
1: Who would you rather have, Baker Mayfield or Jordan Love, also a member of the $55 million club?
0: This is where it gets tricky. Right? I like Jordan Love. I like Jordan Love when he came out of college, but I mean, he hasn't really done a whole lot, you know, and had a ton of success. I think that he's probably underachieved from the expectations. He's been banged up a couple times as well. That's why Malik Willis was able to get in there and get a contract for the Miami Dolphins, because they actually showcased what he could do. I'll give Baker the nod here, because I feel like he's at least a little, he's got a little attitude. He's got a little something in his neck that I like to call it. So yeah, let's go ahead. I'll go.

is, in reality, I'm with Q. I normally go based off of the heart and the intangibles. With that said, though, Jordan Love, 27 years old, he's got a lot of

0: definitely go Trevor Lawrence.
1: Are you saying that because I'm on this program right now?
0: I like Trevor Lawrence. I remember, I don't know if you know, but he beat Alabama his freshman year at Clemson. I don't know if you heard this before.
1: Yes, I have. I have. But thanks for not ringing the bell on me. I'm also going to give it to Trevor because incredible.

0: statement for the Giants. So Jalen Hurts come out of college, so I got to rock with Jalen Hurts. I'd like him at Bama and Oklahoma.
1: If I see the Jalen Hurts I saw last year, I'm absolutely going with Baker Mayfield. But if I see the Jalen Hurts who I saw in the Super Bowl twice,
0: he just got to use his legs. He's got to be willing to use his legs. That's part of his ability, right? Don't all of a sudden switch up who you are, right? I want to dance with the one that I brought, right? And so he's got to be that guy, but I think he will be. I'm interested to see what this new offense is looking like, but Jalen Hurts is that guy as far as I'm concerned. I know he doesn't get the credit that he should, but maybe he will, right? We're talking about MVP candidates. Maybe Jalen Hurts will get the credit that he should as I give you my top five.

elsewhere, the Braves defeated the Nationals 5-4. Good to see Ronald Acuna back on the diamond and in the batter's box. The Mets defeated the Marlins 4-2. Reds beat the Pirates 3-2. Game is currently in progress. The A's in front of the Red Sox 4-3.

if I was Garrett and I already had Matthew Stafford amongst my top five contenders. And so I said, okay, I'm going to combine them into one player, Miles Stafford. And then I thought about Trevor Lawrence and Jordan.

1,000 yards and said the Eagles are not in the Super Bowl without that dude, and he got no love. So if I had been in charge of the voting, he would have got a lot of love from me. So you mentioned his name already, right? The highest odds for a guy that's not a quarterback. You mentioned him, Bijan Robinson.

0: So, you know, most likely not, but I don't think that that's a very good approach. I think that that's wrong. I think that he should be included, just like Saquon should have been included in that conversation. So I got him at number five.
1: Number four,
0: I'm going to go to Big D. Talk about Dak Prescott. I'm going to go ahead and give him love. Their offense was ranked second last year. Brian Schottenheimer did a hell of a job. Obviously, having CeeDee Lamb and George Pickens was a great 1-2 punch, especially when CeeDee went down. I think that they're going to have a great year offensively again. It's up to them to fix that defense, but I think Dak Prescott.

0: defense is going to have to step up in a major way. But I got Dak Prescott the last year, I believe. He'll have George Pickens, so if he's going to do it, he better do it now.
1: He was a runner-up 2 years ago, so I love the pick, Q. I didn't want to cheat anymore with my rankings, so I couldn't find a way to sneak Dak Prescott into it. But I will tell you, not only should listeners be high on Brian Schottenheimer, Clayton Adams, the former Cardinals offensive line coach. Yeah, what happened after he left out there in the desert. Now the Cowboys OC, Lotto.

0: the guy who's probably going to have a ton of touchdowns, a ton of yards, and, you know, lead that Sean McVay offense is going to get all the love. And he's, oh, by the way, the reigning MVP, Matt Stafford. So I have to, I'd be crazy if I didn't put him on the list. I'm just not putting them as a combo deal. I'm putting them as individuals.
1: Well, it's kind of like if you're going to do a ranking, right, you have to have whoever the reigning champ from the previous year is somehow factoring in. So I respect it. My question is this, Q. How quickly have we forgotten that 1 year ago today we were questioning

0: slides in at number two for me, top five MVP candidates here at game night on ESPN Radio, which only leaves number one. I don't know why I go down this rabbit hole. I don't know why I torture myself. But I do know that he's going to be very good in the regular season. Well, at least I believe he's going to be very good in the regular season. Just don't know what he'll do in the postseason. And that would be one, Lamar Jackson. I started to put my list together, and I was like, I'm doing it wrong by putting him at number one because, well, I don't know how many times I've given confidence to the Ravens, I've given confidence to him, only to be like, what happened? What happened there? But in the regular season, I mean, he's the guy, right? He easily could be a three-time MVP, so he's got to be on the list somewhere. It's just where do you decide that he could be on the list? I think Declan Doyle's going to do a good job as the OC, and the fact that Lamar Jackson likes the offense, or at least is talking like he likes the offense, is what put me over the top. I was like, all right, I give. I'll do it one more again. So there you go, Lamar Jackson, number one for me.
1: Second best odds, according to our friends at DraftKings Sportsbook, at plus 800, trailing only one Josh Allen, who sits at plus 550. Look, I am fascinated again by this offense and this coaching staff at

Cowboys have to travel to Southern California to Oxnard for training camp? Number one, you previously lived in the state of Texas. Number two, wouldn't they have to go past you in Las Vegas in order to get to Oxnard? I'm just workshopping it here. Can we intercept the wagons prior to people being

range, if you know what I mean. So I don't think Jerry's offering up no G-Wagons. I'm just saying, throw it out there. But maybe if the Cowboys win the Super Bowl, maybe he's handing out G-Wagons to everybody, right? Because it looks like Jerry is all in on trying to get that Super Bowl. Jerry's all in on being a Super Bowl 61 in L.A., right there at Oxnard right now. So maybe that's the road that he's talking about, right? They got to lose some folk along the way, but they're going to end up at SoFi Stadium for Super Bowl 61. ESPN Super Bowl, by the way. Just throwing that out there. So, yeah, I mean, that could be exactly what he's talking about. And Dak Prescott sounds like it appears to be all in as he showed up to training camp in a Super Bowl t-shirt. What was he trying to say?

0: here for it.
1: I ain't mad at him, actually. To be honest with you, with that explanation and breakdown, Mia, I ain't mad.
0: No, I'm not at all. Considering we all praised A.J. Brown when he had a book on the sidelines that was going to help his growth mindset and his intrinsic motivation, we all praised that. So why would we poo-poo Dak Prescott trying to do the same thing, albeit with what he's wearing as opposed to what he's reading and distracting him from what's actually going on the field and, you know, engaging with his teammates? I digress. The Dallas Cowboys last year, the fifth-ranked offense in the National Football League by total EPA, but the 32nd-ranked defense, Q, and that is where I don't know if manifestation can overcome that sort of futility. I do think that inserting Christian Parker as the defense

Exactly. I love the addition of Caleb Downs. I really do. I think he's going to be a difference maker. I think he's going to be one of those guys that, you know, that you look back at and he's just all over the field, right? But that's one guy. Obviously, they made the move last year for Quinnen Williams.

defense, I mean, with the offense that they have, the way that they're able to score, you would think that they would have opportunities to pin their ears back and get after the quarterback. You would think that they'd have opportunities to come up with interceptions, take the ball.

not healthy throughout the course of the last 2-3 seasons. Don't forget they got Kenny Clark. Don't forget Q, because lest we forget, 1 year ago this time, we were talking about, you know, Kenny Clark, you gotta stop the run. You gotta stop the run so you can

Dallas Cowboys team and maybe why Jerry Jones has been quiet has been because there has not been that much turnover outside of the defensive coordinator, and that continuity, especially when I look at this

Jones administration. I know he wants to win a Super Bowl before it's all said and done, and I respect that. But if nothing else, what he and Will Clay have been able to do in terms of just creating year-over-year consistency in drafting and developing along the offensive line truly needs to be studied for science, and it's part of why Dak Prescott has had so much success well into his 30s.

0: CeeDee Lamb and George Pickens would play in 2027 together. I just don't. I think George Pickens is going to ball out in another contract year. You know, the reason why it's so quiet, because he didn't throw a fit about having the franchise tag. He's like, yeah, I'll sign it. No problem. $27 million fully guaranteed? Sure. I'll go out and ball out again. And if he does, and he had, like, 93 catches, 1,429 yards, 9 touchdowns last season. If he has anything close to that, oh, he's getting paid by somebody. He's getting overpaid by somebody. And then Jerry's got to make the decision, but what are we going to do? Are we going to franchise him again? That'll probably make him angry. If not, are they going to let him walk? Are they going to pay him and try to do like the Cincinnati Bengals and pay all the pass catchers? I doubt it. So that's where decisions come in. That's why I think this year is so incredibly important for Dallas to take advantage of what they have.
1: Well, it sure feels like they've pushed all the chips proverbially and physically to the middle of the table. And they have said, we are going for it all this year because we don't know if we're going to have George Pickens for the long

0: But at the same time, it's not a finished product, but it sure as heck feels closer to the finish line than it did 1 year ago, and that was even with Michael Parsons on the roster.
1: Yeah, the problem is, for the Dallas Cowboys, they play in the NFC. That's the problem. You've got the defending Super Bowl champs, the Seahawks. You got this team named the Rams that we just listed two guys on my list, and you put them on your list as well as potential top five MVPs this upcoming year. They're going to have a little something to say about it as well. So that might end up being where the rubber hits the road, right? Maybe it's the NFC Championship game. I don't know.
0: Right.
1: But they have the recipe, in my opinion, to get it done. They just got to go out there and execute it. And can they get past the Rams? That'll be a huge challenge.
0: Well, they'd also have to get past the Seahawks, the reigning Super Bowl champs. I don't know.

recently, our company softball team lost the big game by one run. Then Dale tried to console us with the quote, "Winning isn't everything." Dale's a loser. I play to win, like early payout from Bet365. If my team goes up big, I get paid out instantly, even if they blow the lead.

Braves don't hit into the seventh and pull off the victory. Elsewhere, the Braves defeat the Nationals 5-4. The Mets defeat the Marlins 4-2. Currently in progress, the Red Sox now lead the A's 5-4. That game headed to the bottom of the ninth. The Giants in front of the Padres 4-1. The Mariners trail the Dodgers 5-2 in the seventh.

0: Pennsylvania. I guess it's part of the Rustic Belt, right? Appalachia,
1: hey,
0: something
1: man,
0: like that.
1: You're talking to a dude from the West Coast, man.
0: I also love this quote from Kurt Cignetti as an Iowa fan. Quote, Iowa starts laughing. Let me tell you, Iowa was one of the most underrated football teams in America last season. So thank you on behalf of Hawkeye Nation for that, Kurt Cignetti. And thank you for once again...

0: that guy. So I don't mind the hype machine that comes from him, especially the way that he kind of tried to low-key it. Brett Bielema, Illinois' head coach, he didn't try to low-key nothing when he was talking about the hype machine that is the Big Ten.
1: I spent a couple of years in the SEC, was with Slive and then

0: there, but you gotta win some trophies before you start firing shots about someone living in some 2005. I get it. Again, I don't mind the beef. I actually enjoy it. I think it's gonna make the college football season that much more exciting.
1: So I want to switch gears a little bit, Q, because I'm so excited to hear from one of the

0: prince who was promised in eastern Nebraska, in the entire state of Nebraska. The heralded son is no longer in the state of Nebraska, Q. He's hanging out in Coral Gables right now.
1: I think that's kind of a good thing. What do you think? I think that's kind of a good thing. I just felt like there was too much. I understand that he's a big fan of Patrick Mahomes, but I felt like it just went too far.
0: And I also think it was all about Dylan Raiola. And yes. I respect the talent that he is. I keep saying he went to Miami. He's with Oregon. I forgot. But Dante Moore is the quarterback at Oregon.
1: Yes. Yep.
0: So, point being, Arian Mensah is the quarterback at Miami. My apologies, Canes fans. I already have a couple of you in my mentions and my text messages telling me throughout the course of the last week, who cares about the Big Ten? Miami's going to make it back to the national title game and win it all this year. Okay, sure. I think that the Dylan Raiola sideshow became exactly that. I actually think much in the same ilk as Dante Moore once upon a time, and not that he was a traveling circus in the way that Raiola was, Q. I think that him sitting and learning behind Moore might actually be a good thing because of what we saw that do for Dante Moore when he sat behind Montel.

Brent as well. She's Mayo O'Brien. I'm Q Myers. It's game night here on ESPN Radio. Could he be in line to be a Heisman Trophy winner? Mayo will tell us next. Her top candidates next on ESPN Radio. On the

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he's lacing them up, obviously, for Ohio State, but there's plenty of players that could represent in New York at the Heisman Trophy ceremonies, and we'll break it down next here on Game Night on ESPN Radio and the all-new ESPN app, SiriusXM Channel 80, and tune in. We are presented by Progressive Insurance. She's Mia O'Brien. I'm Q Myers, and when I say we, I mean her. Mia O'Brien has got her hookup right now, the top Heisman candidate.

0: this year. I want to see a little oomph, you know what I mean? A little more gusto. And you don't need to have that as a starting quarterback in college, but, you know, I can say the same thing about Julian Sayin, I suppose, too.
1: Well, the thing about it is, and we know that in college football, every Saturday is not a top flight game. It's not the, you know, the premier game on their schedule. But on the premier games on their schedule, I didn't see that oomph that you're talking about. I didn't see that next level, take that step. He's going to drive you to a victory. He's going to be the engine that forces this team into, you know what I mean? I didn't see enough then. And that's why when he made the decision to return to school, I

I'm telling you about someone who I am very high on because anecdotally I do know some of his coaches from the high school ranks at Archbishop Spalding in the DMV, or rather, Glenn Birdie, but I digress. That is Malik Washington.

0: Huxley, because I know what's in Malik's heart. I watched him live. I see the measurables. Reminds me of CJ Bailey at NC State, who a lot of folks are really high on. Here's the quote from Michael Huxley this week. Quote, "We were intentional that we didn't run the system we recruited Malik to run last year. We wanted to slow the game down. We wanted to develop our defense. We wanted to make sure we didn't allow him to have a bunch of turnovers and ask him to do a lot before you lose him. And I think you'll see the benefits of how we raised him a year ago and how the leap from year one to year two goes for a guy like him. So thank you, Mike Loxley, for once again, elite recruiter. I don't really know what you're doing, X's and O's wise, but hey, as long as you go to a bowl game, I think they're going to be happy at College Park."
1: You know, and I root for Coach Lux, too. I really do. And it just seems like it's not developing the way it's supposed to. I mean, you said it.

the next step. I like Coach Knox a lot. I would love to, like I said, see him be that guy. But those are your top five. Those are your top Heisman candidates from the Big Ten. I like that. She's Mia O'Brien. I'm Q Myers. Of course, we'll continue to update you then weekly throughout the college football season. Baker Mayfield, he needs an update. He needs

in just a second to the NFL. Deebo Samuel headed back to the San Francisco 49ers on a one-year deal worth up to $7 million. Saints wide receiver Chris Olave has agreed to a four-year extension up to...

0: eventually lose an MS, he'll be an unrestricted free agent at the end of the season. It's game night here on ESPN Radio, the new ESPN app. SiriusXM Channel 80 and TuneIn. 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She's Mayor O'Brien. I'm Q Myers. 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Mia, you mentioned Baker Mayfield in your sports update. You mentioned the fact that he didn't get the contract extension. The soundtrack coming in was by a great philosopher named Mac Dre. It was actually called Get Stupid, but I didn't want to call Tampa Bay stupid, so I called him silly. Are they being silly for not getting this deal done with one Baker Mayfield?
1: Well, I just find it hilarious, Q, that you already mentioned that it's on the heels, this Baker Mayfield nonsense, on the heels of Vita Vea requesting a trade, which that kind of felt like it was out of left field last week. And, you know, as much as that is reportedly because he also wants a contract extension, he believes he needs to be compensated more fairly. I can't help but look at this roster in Tampa and say, are they still holding on to what was a championship roster two, three?

0: Panthers, Saints, and Falcons in 2026.
1: So what happened with the contract negotiations? Here's Baker Mayfield who caught up with our Jeremy Fowler. Baker, you've used words like disrespect and disappointment.

ever. Now, personally, Q, I don't know the timeline. If Baker Mayfield spoke with Jeremy Fowler and then went to the podium, or if it was vice versa, things kind of cooled down slightly. It's 109 degrees, or at least it feels like here in Jacksonville. I was today, and so I don't know how cool it actually got in Tampa on the other coast here in the state of Florida, but what I can tell you is

0: end of teams, right? Guys that are in a contract situation, you say, hey, so how far were you off? Is, I don't really want to get into that. That's between my people and the people. So, you know what I mean? Like, normally that's how you hear it.
1: I don't know about that.

0: in the range of what he wanted, I have no doubt he's going to sign it.
1: Well, that's what's going to Tampa. Like, he likes living in Tampa. That's why.
0: He also likes a hell of a contract, and I'm not doubting that he can get a contract from someone else, but if you can get it right where you're at already, why would you go somewhere else? Yes, sometimes things get a little ugly in contract negotiations. Sometimes feelings get hurt, but when it's all said and done, and the offer's on the table, and he's there signing the deal, all of a sudden everything is magic pixie dust, and everybody's happy, and everybody's fine.
1: And that's part of why, despite the fact that Mayfield had issued this edict that he would not sign an extension after trading.

as strong, but I mean, that's what he's supposed to say. That's actually what I expected him to say early on. You know, that they're not talking to me, they're talking to my agent, and, you know, let them deal with that, and we'll handle it. Because we hear that all the time. So, you know, look, he's a guy that has always had a chip on his shoulder.

0: again camp. I know they've obviously changed that since. It's the reunion with Kevin Stefanski for me.
1: I think Atlanta would definitely make a lot of sense. Minnesota, if things don't work out with Kyler Murray, I think J.J. McCarthy's signing up his resume right now. Right, I hope he rented and didn't buy in Minnesota, because I think that he's

0: Arizona.
1: I was just about to say. Yeah. That's what I was trying to say. Arizona. Now, at the same time, the fact that they drafted Carson Beck as high as they did, that says to me that they at least want to try that out.
0: First round pick, right?
1: Third.
0: Okay.
1: Yeah, top of the third. So that says to me, like, they almost want to try that out. But they also just paid Jacoby Brissett, so maybe they don't want to try it out this year. At the same time, good golly, if they're not in the quarterback market next draft, I don't know what they're doing outside of basically resting on their laurels and this idea of they have a LaFleur-Shanahan McVay system, which apparently is what the owner wants. It's funny when you said, look,

0: Just ask Dak Prescott.
1: I mean, he's a whisperer. I'll just say he's a whisperer. I'm not sold that he's a quarterback whisperer. I'm going to say he's a whisperer. he's whispering some sweet nothings in your ear, Mia. How about that? That's what I'll say for Mike McCarthy. But Pittsburgh's always in the business of collecting quarterbacks because, well, they're going to need one sooner rather than later. They got a handful of them, but do they really have a quarterback? She's Mia O'Brien. I'm Q Myers. It's Game Night here on ESPN Radio, the all-new ESPN app. Coming up next, we like to show love to the ones that deserve it. We'll do

real quick. Second straight day losing to the White Sox in extra innings. Have lost 5 straight games overall that have gone to extras, and they're 1-8 in extras this season. Worst record in Major League Baseball. I couldn't show love and talk about them at the same time because that's not very loving. But we will show love here on Game Night on ESPN Radio, the all-new ESPN app, like this.

Great Jackie Young for the Aces had a good night as well. 29 points for 22 of them came in the first half. So she did the heavy lifting in the first half. Aces said, all right, I'll go ahead and finish off the job. She had 23 in the second half. The Aces

0: career in her now third game return, her third game back, excuse me, after missing the first half of the season, minus one game with off-season surgery, 16 points, 7 of 12 from the floor, 5 boards. She has scored at least 15 points in all three of those contests since returning.
1: Yeah, she's so good. And then, of course, Olivia Miles has been doing a lot of the heavy lifting while Fee was out. And now you combine the two, and, you know, we were wondering how long it was going to take for them to get on the same page. Answer, not long. Not long at all. They're good. No worries. Miles is great. She had 16, 3.

0: number called after she missed the first 27 games of the season, recovering from season-ending surgery last September in the first round of the playoffs. Back when she was with the Minnesota Lynx, she returned to her old stomping grounds, now as a member of the Chicago Sky tonight, as Chicago and the Sun remain in my final tier of my WNBA tiers, the lowest tier, teams that start with an S. But hey, at least the Sky able to pick up another win, 94-88.
1: Yeah, it just seems like that's a Bermuda Triangle, man. You go to the Chicago Sky, you're going to no man's land, you're going to, you know, the place where all things go bad. And you know, Tyler Marsh is the head coach there. I want him to succeed. It's just something's not right. Something's not clicking there in that organization. You saw Angel Reese had to get up out of there. She did. You saw what happened with Skylar Diggins. Dejanay finally makes her debut. Cardosa's there, but you don't hear much about her. It just seems like something is off. And well, the Chicago Sky now 10-18 overall on the season. But they did get the victory tonight over the Sun, who's 7-22. So there is that. It's game night here on ESPN Radio. On the ESPN app, SiriusXM Channel 80, and tune in. We'll turn our attention to Major League Baseball, the Twins, the Royals, the ultimate Grand Slam.

the Grand Slam and the Ultimate Goal, courtesy of Treasure Island Baseball Network. 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It's defined as a walk-off Grand Slam when a team is trailing by...

0: strike, and you deliver the ball in the wrong place on the plate, and he takes out the park. Game set, match. You're right there thinking, hey, we're going to win this one. Only until you lose it. Oh, man, that's a rough one right there. But the Twins get it done. 4-3. Shout out to Cody Clemens in on the call. Sounded like he parted the Red Sea based off everything that he just did. One more good one. How about the Red Sox and the A's? How about the Red Sox?
1: Mariners, Contreras, would you be surprised?

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from contending with those World Series champion Dodgers. The Boston Red Sox, they're going to be the ones pulling their wallets out, going from sellers to buyers at the hottest second half team tonight, trailing 4-3 against the Athletics, and, well, they stayed hot.

of the season. He went 7 innings this evening for his 13th win of the season. Plenty of afternoon games on Thursday. The Yankees, 3.5 games back on the Braves in the AL East. They were taking on the White Sox, and it was a stellar outing on the mound for both sides in Chicago. Chicago starter Sean Burke, he didn't allow a run on 3 hits, struck out 10, walked 2 in 6 innings. Well,

ESPN 1000 White Sox have their ninth walk-off win of the season. The Yankees, second straight day losing to the White Sox in extra innings. They've lost five straight games overall that have gone into extras. Here's Skipper.

and the Royals. Royals starter Noah Cameron dominated for 8 scoreless innings. He carried a no-no into the 7th, left with a 3-0 lead. Bullpen could not finish the job. Twins had 2 out.

Congratulations to the American League, all of those teams. They're chasing the Rays out of Tampa Bay, looking to win their third straight series, wrapping three against the Texas Rangers, tied at two into the eighth, two out, no one on for Cedric Mullins. He's got the first pitch.

sure if he'll entertain offers during training camp or during the season. Mayfield said, well, his agent can bring them to him, but he knows his agent won't bug him unless it's something that is what he believes to be a competitive value. Hardly the only players still looking to iron out their contracts, though. 2023 first-rounders, a couple of them, Atlanta Falcons running back Bijan Robinson and Detroit Lions running back Jahmyr Gibbs. Gibbs missed his second straight day of practice. Dan Campbell, Lions head coach, weighs in on

conference, right, later on SportsCenter, he referenced it as that conference down south. Give him a little credit, too. Big Ten teams back-to-back national champions. Cincinnati's Hoosiers, of course, the defending.

access to all that conference down south. The SEC, of course, those Cincinnati Spartans. Texas head coach Steve Sarkisian joined the Rich Eisen show to talk about, well, what else?

Sarkisian on the Rich Eisen show. Well, we've got eyes on the Major League Baseball trade deadline. That's set for Monday, but that deadline is Sunday in the WNBA. Five-time All-Star guard Kelsey Plum on Thursday said she's not taking anything personal amid some growing speculation that the Los Angeles Sparks could move her before that trade deadline. But we got three games on the schedule on Thursday evening, a marquee matchup between the last two WNBA champs. Of course, that's the New York Liberty and Las Vegas.

Anderson, 33 points, 10 rebounds. Jackie Young added 27 points, 9 assists, just shy of a double-double. Chelsea Gray, she added 16 before fouling out. And of note, Brianna Stewart on the other side, she had 26 points and 11 rebounds for New York and moved into 10th on the WNBA's career scoring list. Stewart has 6,588 points. She made a basket in the lane early in the third, moving her past Candace Parker.

franchise quarterback. Well, a commitment over 2 years is what he's looking for. And in the money conversation, Mayfield used comps like Green Bay's Jordan Love at $55 million per year. You've got Trevor Lawrence in Jacksonville, $55 million per year. Brock Purdy, $53 million out of San Fran. So Mayfield and Mayfield's camp, they feel like he's among the best bargain players in recent years, and they're looking to get that money up there. But what is the kind of message that the Bucs are sending to Mayfield? Here's Marcus Spears, ESPN NFL analyst,

0: franchise guys, and the way the franchise looks at them, they offer them more than a 2-year deal after they've done what Baker has done historically.
1: So that's the years, but what about the money? Also on NFL Live, you've got Mina Kimes weighing in on that $50 million price tag.
0: Basically.

0: this on day two of training camp. Robinson and Gibbs looking to reset that running back market with their deals. As far as Gibbs is concerned, Freddie Coleman thinks that he has every reason to expect that kind of money. Here he is, the host of Freddie and Harry on Bijan Robinson.
1: Pound for pound, I think this guy's the best player in the National Football League. Bijan Robinson, running back the Atlanta Falcons. 1,478 yards rushing, 5.2 yards a carry, 7 touchdowns. Catching the ball, 79 catches, averaging 10.4 yards per reception.

wide receiver Deebo Samuel, according to reports from Ian Rappaport of NFL Network, says that he will return to San Francisco on a one-year deal worth up to $7 million. Samuel, of course, played six seasons for the 49ers. He was traded to Washington last season for a 2025 fifth-round pick, but this would bring him back. And Saints wide receiver Chris Olave, four-year extension worth up to $132 million, $90 million guaranteed.

0: is going to continue to get him instantly, and he's doing a great job with how he's attacking his recovery.
1: And under new head coach Harbaugh, well, the words are competitive, different, intense, and they are trying to make things change over there in East Rutherford, New Jersey. So, development is the name of the game in Las Vegas. Kirk Cousins.

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1: Sometimes learning and training comes from unlikely sources, and training camp is certainly a chance to hear what the guys have been up to.

Listening right now to SportsCenter All Night on ESPN Radio Series XM Channel 80, presented by Progressive Insurance. Major League Baseball, it is getting down to the wire for teams trying to prove what they should do when the trade deadline hits on Monday. As far as the Dodgers, well, if anything, it's adding one missing piece, but for them, they're just trying to keep up that consistency, a matchup with the Mariners this evening, and the Mariners a little bit more at stake, trying to stay fighting in that American League wild card picture. Every game is a measuring stick for them, and the Dodgers on the field without Shohei Ohtani because of knee soreness, but that didn't seem

was over the Washington Nationals 5-4 on Thursday. He was 1-for-3, had that go-ahead 2-RBI single in the 6th inning. It was his 19th go-ahead RBI of the season, tied for

tied with the Mets for most in the majors. Bregman had the go-ahead double in the 10th inning, his 5th career go-ahead hit in extra innings, but his first.

to tick closer. We got some scores around the league on Thursday. Reds beat the Pirates 3-2 in a walk-off. Mets topped the Marlins 4-2. And the

Robbie Ray pitched six impressive innings, winning his seventh straight decision, led the San Francisco Giants to that 4-1 victory over the Padres. They saw their five-game win streak snapped, dropped two games behind in that final National League wild card spot. In the WNBA, the past two league champs battled in a nail-biter. Aces topped the Liberty 104.

That's a win for the Aces, the Minnesota Lynx. They rolled to a win over the Toronto Tempo, 104-72. And in Chicago, the Sky beat the Sun 94-88 behind Camila Cardoso. She finished with 26 points in 21 minutes. Sun fell to 7-22 on the season. The Sky improved marginally to 10-18. But elsewhere in the league, the WNBA has suspended Seattle Storm co-owner Celeste Keaton from attending the team's next 5 home games after her exchange with Fever fans during Tuesday's matchup. That's your news on SportsCenter All Night. Take a listen.

NFL, plus we got some trash talk that's already started cooking in the Big Ten during media days, and the Major League Baseball trade deadline nearly here. Teams trying to see if they're just that one missing piece away from contending with those World Series champion Dodgers. The Boston Red Sox, they're going to be the ones pulling their wallets out, going from sellers to buyers at the hottest second half team tonight, trailing 4-3 against the Athletics, and

ESPN 1000 White Sox have their ninth walk-off win of the season. The Yankees, second straight day losing to the White Sox in extra innings. They've lost five straight games overall that have gone into extras. Here's Skipper.

American League, all those teams, they're chasing the Rays out of Tampa Bay, looking to win their third straight series, wrapping three against the Texas Rangers, tied at two into the eighth, two out, no one on for Cedric Mullins. He's got the first pitch swing.

The Dodgers just beat the Mariners 6-2 for their second straight win. We'll have some highlights from that game coming up later in the hour. Right now, you're listening to SportsCenter All Night on ESPN Radio, Sirius XM, Channel 80. 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

officers. During training camp or during the season, Mayfield said, well, his agent can bring them to him, but he knows his agent won't bug him unless it's something that is...

conference right later on Sports Center. He referenced it as that conference down south. Give him a little credit too. Big Ten teams back to back national champions.

Rose at 33 points, 10 rebounds. Jackie Young added 27 points, 9 assists, just shy of a double-double. Chelsea Gray, she added 16 before fouling out. And of note, Brianna Stewart on the other side, she had 26 points and 11 rebounds for New York and moved into 10th on the

was Candace Parker. Now, some teams, they were going to be the unlucky ones on the end of Nafisa Collier's season debut. The Toronto Tempo, they drew the shortest of straws back-to-back, 15 against Tempo on Tuesday in her debut.

set up Papa Pay. I was never trying to reset the market. I know you're thin in on that. I'm not over realistic on that, but it's also, I know that just to be compensated, but in that category, and Taylor Cap keeps going up. The guys that are going to re-sign next year, it's going to look a lot different. So at the end of the day, it'd probably be still right about.

structure of the contract says it wasn't suitable mainly in that guaranteed money space, but is also adamant, you heard him there, about wanting a longer commitment than 2 years. If he's to be the franchise quarterback, well, a commitment over 2 years is what he's looking for. And in that money conversation, maybe

years, but what about the money? Also on NFL Live, you got Mina Kimes weighing in on that $50 million price tag.

on how he plays, well, that price tag, it could increase. Mayfield may not be a holdout or in. Notably, though, a few are. Atlanta Falcons running back Bijan Robinson, Detroit Lions running back Jahmyr Gibbs both missed their second straight days of practice on day two of training camp. Robinson and Gibbs looking to reset that running back market with their

0: Freddie and Harry on Bijan Robinson.
1: Pound for pound, I think this guy's the best player in the National Football League. Bijan Robinson, running back for the Atlanta Falcons. 1,478 yards rushing, 5.2 yards a carry, 7 touchdowns. Catching the ball, 79 catches, averaging 10.4 yards.

Debo Samuel, according to reports from Ian Rappaport of NFL Network, says that he will return to San Francisco on a one-year deal

resources. And training camp is certainly a chance to hear what the

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Major League Baseball, it is getting down to the wire for teams trying to prove what they should do when the trade deadline hits on Monday. As far as the Dodgers, well,

every game is a measuring stick for them and the Dodgers. On the field without Shohei Ohtani because of knee soreness, but that

to tick closer. We got some scores around the league on Thursday. Reds beat the Pirates.

That's a win for the Aces. The Minnesota Lynx, they rolled to a win over the Toronto Tempo, 104-72. And in Chicago, the Sky beat the Sun 94-88 behind Camila Cardoso. She finished with 26 points in 21 minutes. Sun fell to 7-22 on the season. The Sky improved marginally to 10-18. But elsewhere in the league, the WNBA has suspended Seattle Storm co-owner Celeste Keaton from attending the team's next 5 home games after her exchange with Fever fans during Tuesday's matchup. That's your news on SportsCenter All Night. 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

around the NFL. Plus, we got some trash talk that's already started cooking in the Big Ten during media days, and the Major League Baseball trade deadline nearly here. Teams trying to see if they're just that one missing piece away from contending with those World Series champion Dodgers. The Boston Red Sox, they're going to be the ones pulling their wallets out, going from sellers to buyers at the hottest second half team tonight, trailing 4-3 against the Athletics, and

Post Royal starter Noah Cameron dominated for 8 scoreless innings. He carried a no-no into the 7th, left with a 3-0 lead. Bullpen could not finish the job. Twins had

just beat the Mariners 6-2 for their second straight win. We'll have some highlights from that game coming up later in the hour. Right now, you're listening to SportsCenter All Night on ESPN Radio, Sirius XM, Channel 80. 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

Harper during the season. Mayfield said, well, his agent can bring them to him, but he knows his agent won't bug him unless it's something that is what he believes to be a competitive value. Hardly the only players still looking to iron out their contracts, though. 2023 first-rounders, a couple of them, Atlanta Falcons running back Bijan Robinson and Detroit Lions running back Jahmyr Gibbs. Gibbs missed his second straight day of practice. Dan Campbell, Lions head coach, weighs in on how he's feeling about that.

Robinson, they could reset the running back market with their deals. Currently, it's Saquon Barkley setting the standard. He's the NFL's highest paid running back with his

conference, right? Later on SportsCenter, he referenced it as that conference down south. Give him a little credit too. Big Ten teams back-to-back national champions. Cincinnati's Hoosiers, of course, the defending

Joe Wilson, 33 points, 10 rebounds. Jackie Young added 27 points, 9 assists, just shy of a double-double. Chelsea Gray, she added 16 before fouling out. And of note, Brianna Stewart on the other side, she

Yes, Candace Parker. Now, some teams, they were going to be the unlucky ones on the end of Nafisa Collier's season debut. The Toronto Tempo, they drew the shortest of straws back-to-back, 15 against Tempo on Tuesday in her debut.

points. Though this was the first time in Miles' WNBA career that she did not have an assist, the Lynx have 9 straight wins, tied for longest in franchise history in the last 10 seasons, and they improved to 24-6. So, coming up, what matters more to Baker Mayfield, time or money? And we go around the league for day 2 of NFL.

0: matters that much. As for if he can make a deal during the season, Mayfield says unless it's competitive, he doesn't expect his agent to bring him that deal. But no, this will not impact his season. If anything, it could be a gamble for Tampa Bay, as his price value, depending on how he plays, well, that price tag, it could increase. Mayfield may not be a holdout or in. Notably, though, a few are. Atlanta Falcons running back Bijan Robinson, Detroit Lions running back Jahmyr Gibbs both missed their second straight days of practice on day two of training camp. Robinson and Gibbs looking to reset that running back market with their deals. As far as Gibbs is concerned, Freddie Coleman thinks that he has every reason to expect that kind of money. Here he is, the host of Freddie and Harry on Bijan Robinson.
1: Pound for pound, I think this guy's the best player in the National Football League. Bijan Robinson, running back the Atlanta Falcons. 1,478 yards rushing, 5.2 yards a carry, 7 touchdowns. Catching the ball, 79 catches, averaging 10.4 yards per reception. A lot of wide receivers will love those kind of numbers, and he's doing that at the running back position with 4 touchdowns. He's a

Yep. Free agent wide receiver Deebo Samuel, according to reports from Ian Rappaport of NFL Network, says that he will return to San Francisco on a one-year deal worth up to $7 million. Samuel, of course, played six seasons for the 49ers. He was traded to Washington last season for a 2025 fifth-round pick, but this would bring him back. And Saints wide receiver Chris Olave, four-year extension worth up to $132 million.

0: sense of purpose.
1: Sometimes learning and training comes from unlikely sources, and training camp is certainly a chance to hear what the guy's been

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Major League Baseball, it is getting down to the wire for teams trying to prove what they should do when the trade deadline hits on Monday. As far as the Dodgers...

So win for the Aces, the Minnesota Lynx. They rolled to a win over the Toronto Tempo, 104-72. And in Chicago, the Sky beat the Sun 94-88 behind Camila Cardoso. She finished with 26 points in 21 minutes. Sun fell to 7-22 on the season. The Sky improved marginally to 10-18. That's your news on SportsCenter All Night. 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

living with those World Series champion Dodgers. The Boston Red Sox, they're going to be the ones pulling their wallets out, going from sellers to buyers at the hottest second half team tonight, trailing 4-3 against the Athletics, and, well, they stayed hot.

2000 White Sox have their ninth walk-off win of the season. The Yankees, second straight day losing to the White Sox in extra innings. They've lost five straight games overall that have gone into extras. Here's Skipper.

American League. All those teams are chasing the Rays out of Tampa Bay, looking to win their third straight series, wrapping three against the Texas Rangers.

second straight win. We'll have some highlights from that game coming up later in the hour. Right now, you're listening to SportsCenter All Night on ESPN Radio, Sirius XM, Channel 80. 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

agent can bring them to him, but he knows his agent won't bug him unless it's something that is what he believes to be a competitive value. Really, the only players still looking to iron out their contracts, though, 2023 first-rounders, a couple of them, Atlanta Falcons running back Bijan Robinson and Detroit Lions running back Jahmyr Gibbs. Gibbs missed his second straight day of practice. Dan Campbell, Lions head coach, weighs in on how he's feeling about that.

seconds a child is reported missing. That's 2,000 children every single day. It's a heart-wrenching reality that we can no longer ignore. 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

conference, right? Later on SportsCenter, he referenced it as that conference down south. Give him a little credit too. Big Ten teams back to back to back national champions.

said 33 points, 10 rebounds. Jackie Young added 27 points, 9 assists, just shy of a double-double. Chelsea Gray, she added 16 before fouling out. And of note, Brianna Stewart on the other side, she had 26 points and 11 rebounds for New York and moved into 10.

Cass, Candace, Parker. Now, some teams, they were going to be the unlucky ones on the end of Nafisa Collier's season debut. The Toronto Tempo, they drew the shortest of straws back-to-back, 15 against Tempo on Tuesday in her debut.

space, but is also adamant, you heard him there, about wanting a longer commitment than 2 years. If he's to be the franchise quarterback, well, a commitment over 2 years is what he's looking for. And in the money conversation, Mayfield

0: Robinson, Gibbs, looking to reset that running back market with their deals as far as Gibbs is concerned. Freddie Coleman thinks that he has every reason to expect that kind of money. Here he is, the host of Freddie and Harry on Bijan Robinson.
1: Pound for pound, I think this guy's the best player in the National Football League. Bijan Robinson, running back the Atlanta Falcons. 1,478 yards rushing, 5.2 yards a carry, 7 touchdowns. Catching the ball? 79 catches, averaging 10.4 yards per reception. A lot of wide receivers would love those kind of numbers, and he's doing that at the running back position with 4 touchdowns.

wide receiver Deebo Samuel, according to reports from Ian Rappaport of NFL Network, says that he will return to San Francisco on a one-year deal worth up to $7 million. Samuel, of course, played six seasons for the 49ers. He was traded to Washington last season for a 2025 fifth-round pick, but this would bring him back. And Saints wide receiver Chris Olave, four-year extension worth up to $132 million, $90 million guaranteed.

0: times I don't play football.
1: So the competition might be there, according to Phillips, if you ask McCarthy, if you ask Murray. Yeah, there's that QB competition. If you ask unsportsmanlike,

0: sense of her just...
1: Sometimes learning and training comes from unlikely sources, and training camp is certainly a chance to hear what the

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Major League Baseball, it is getting down to the wire for teams trying to prove what they should do when the trade deadline hits on Monday. As far as the Dodgers, well,

Dodgers beat the Mariners 6-2, but Atlanta trying to prove that it can be one of those contenders as well, one of those teams that can catch the Dodgers and give them something to think about

So win for the Aces, the Minnesota Lynx. They rolled to win over the Toronto Tempo, 104-72. And in Chicago, the Sky beat the Sun 94-88 behind Camila Cardoso. She finished with 26 points in 21 minutes. Sun fell to 7-22 on the season. The Sky improved marginally to 10-18. That's your news on SportsCenter All Night. 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

Plus, we got some trash talk that's already started cooking in the Big Ten during media days, and the Major League Baseball trade deadline nearly here. Teams trying to see if they're just that one missing piece away from contending with those World Series champion Dodgers. The Boston Red Sox, they're going to be the ones pulling their wallets out, going from sellers to buyers.

Chicago. Chicago starter Sean Burke, he didn't allow a run on 3 hits, struck out 10, walked 2 in 6 innings. While New York starter Ryan Weathers, he didn't allow a run on 3 hits through 7 innings, struck out 4, walked 3, and his pitch count 106. So here's the deal, no runs scored until

Sanders' first walk-off walk since August 5th of 2015 for the White Sox. That is that call on ESPN 1000. White Sox have their ninth walk-off win of the season. The Yankees, second straight day losing to the White Sox in extra innings. They've lost five straight games overall that have gone into extras. Here's Skipper.

Titans and the Royals. Royal starter Noah Cameron dominated for 8 scoreless innings. He carried a no-no into the 7th, left with a 3-0 lead. Bullpen could not finish the job. Twins had 2 out, bottom.

American League. All of those teams are chasing the Rays out of Tampa Bay, looking to win their third straight series, wrapping three against the Texas Rangers, tied at two into the eighth, two out, no one on for Cedric Mullins. He's got the first pitch.

0: supposed to. So we have depth up front, good depth in the defensive line, some new additions, and so I'm excited about that.
1: Yeah. Have you been forced at all to think about free agency, other teams, any of those possibilities?
0: No.

agent can bring them to him, but he knows his agent won't bug him unless it's something that is what he believes to be a competitive value. Hardly the only players still looking to iron out their contracts, though. 2023 first rounders, a couple of them, Atlanta Falcons running back Bijan Robinson and Detroit Lions running back Jahmyr Gibbs. Gibbs missed his second straight day of practice. Dan Campbell, Lions head coach, weighs in on how he's feeling about that.

conference, right, later on SportsCenter, he referenced it as that conference down south. Give him a little credit, too. Big Ten teams back-to-back-to-back national

South, the SEC, of course. Those Cignetti's words. Texas head coach Steve Sarkisian joined the Rich Eisen show to talk about, well,

on Thursday said she's not taking anything personal amid some growing speculation that the Los Angeles Sparks could move her before that trade deadline. But we got three games on the schedule on Thursday evening, a marquee matchup between the last two WNBA champs. Of course, that's the New York Liberty and Las Vegas.

and on the other side, she had 26 points and 11 rebounds for New York and moved into 10th on the WNBA's career scoring list. Stewart has 6,588 points. She made a basket in the lane early in the third, moving her past Candace Parker. Now,

because he doesn't like the structure of the contract, says it wasn't suitable mainly in that guaranteed money space, but is also adamant, you heard him there, about wanting a longer commitment than 2 years. If he's to be the franchise quarterback, well, a commitment over 2 years is what he's looking for. And in that money conversation, Mayfield

0: depending on how he plays, well, that price tag, it could increase. Mayfield may not be a holdout or in. Notably, though, a few are. Atlanta Falcons running back Bijan Robinson, Detroit Lions running back Jahmyr Gibbs both missed their second straight days of practice on day two of training camp. Robinson and Gibbs looking to reset that running back market with their deals. As far as Gibbs is concerned, Freddie Coleman thinks that he has every reason to expect that kind of money. Here he is, the host of Freddie and Harry on Bijan Robinson.
1: Pound for pound, I think this guy's the best player in the National Football League. Bijan Robinson, running back the Atlanta Falcons. 1,478 yards rushing, 5.2 yards a carry, 7 touchdowns. Catching the ball, 79 catches, averaging 10.4 yards per reception. A lot of wide receivers would love those kind of numbers, and he's doing that at the running back position with 4 touchdowns. He's in love with a big contract, and if Michael Penix Jr. can be

Debo Samuel, according to reports from Ian Rappaport of NFL Network, says that he will return to San Francisco on a one-year deal worth up to $7 million. Samuel, of course, played six seasons for the 49ers.

injury-shortened seasons in that third year. And like Kyler Murray, he's making a strong case that experience should win out, but that's their case. What is...

So the competition might be there, according to Phillips, if you ask McCarthy, if you ask Murray. Yeah, there's that QB competition. If you ask unsportsmanlike

was like about to cross the street, and suddenly he was like pointing somebody, and he hit me pretty good. So like it was really huge. It was huge for my confidence. Like it was like I truly knew they're like dude. I'm like, bro, like you understand, like I did a lot of good things for the mental.

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Major League Baseball, it is getting down to the wire for teams trying to prove what they should do when the trade deadline hits on Monday. As far as the Dodgers...

Daniel Suzak, two-run home run. He had three RBI. Robbie Ray pitched six impressive innings, winning his seventh straight decision. Led the San Francisco Giants to that 4-1 victory over the Padres. They saw their five-game win streak snap.

That's a win for the Aces. The Minnesota Lynx, they rolled to a win over the Toronto Tempo, 104-72. And in Chicago, the Sky beat the Sun 94-88 behind Camila Cardoso. She finished with 26 points in 21 minutes. Sun fell to 7-22 on the season. The Sky improved marginally to 10-18. That's your news on SportsCenter All Night. Take a listen.

0: NFTs, beautiful accessories, but because of the conversations that you were having around Jalen Hurts.
1: And the conversation that happened before the show, that CC thought he was me, and what he did to somebody at the set yesterday.
2: What did I do?
1: Well, somebody showed up on the set with sunglasses that normally...

0: there. So at 7 o'clock, he's like, I'm not feeling well. Pat's only going to put in for the time he's actually here. And then you...
1: So that's if you're an hour late.
0: No, like even myself. Anyway.

owners of the list. I understand why Jalen Hurts' name was on there, because there's not many quarterbacks that fit that criteria that are accomplished and talented enough.

favorable to them. Josh Allen hasn't done that. Lamar Jackson hasn't done that. Joe Burrow hasn't done that. Justin Herbert hasn't done that. Trevor Lawrence.

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0: their mentor.
1: Yeah, that's tied to you, that shows up, that type of thing. So he already knew, because you could just tell by his body language, you could tell by his answers to the questions, in terms of the Hall of Fame, and, he was very subdued.
2: Yes.
1: During that part of the interview.
0: I think about that one a lot. Those videos are great. I saw one recently with Randy Moss and Larry Fitzgerald.
2: I saw that one too. It's awesome.
0: I don't know what Randy

0: videos of him fishing with other
1: players. It's the greatest.
0: Seems so fun.
1: He's the greatest. I love Randy Moss so much. I am such a huge Randy Moss fan.
0: You need to hang out with Randy Moss when you're fishing, just hearing stories from him. Very cool.
1: I think he

0: was on the show. Let him search it.
1: Okay. All right.
0: Did you put it with a notebook here in this mind, just writing down all your observations and learnings?
1: Yeah. I mean, I'm just, I don't know what's in it.
0: Can't you give us just one line from the notebook?
1: Well, I have it now in a file. Hold on. I have to get it.
2: It's got it in a file.
0: I mean, do you think we're in the in his files? Evan's files?
1: Let's move on. You know what? I don't like what's
2: happening. Yeah, his teammates.
1: Let's move on.

Disappointed.

take some of the offers that they gave, but I'm at the point of my career and understanding what I've brought to this franchise. One, I'm very, very thankful for the chance they gave me. Do not get me wrong on that. But I also know, I really know what I've brought to this franchise.

myself based on that and put myself in certain categories that I deserve to be compensated for that. And I think I'm a franchise quarterback. I've been told I'm a franchise quarterback. It's been said publicly from ownership down here. And so to not have a deal done is very disappointing. But I said the deadline was a deadline, and I addressed the team.

0: So it did come across as if that was deeply personal to him, but also based on the disparity between what was told to him consistently and then what the offer was.
1: Totally understand why he felt disrespected. Don't particularly understand why it was so public. I also think there's

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Mayfield, who's been told he's a franchise quarterback, feels insulted, disrespected because they only offered him a 2-year deal. I can also understand why the Bucks would feel insulted and disrespected based on him going public with that. Let me explain. From 2021 to 2023, Baker Mayfield was on 4 different teams. Okay? Tampa signs him. They ultimately give him because of his good play a 3-year, $100 million contract. In 2023, he had 28 touchdowns, 10 interceptions. They won a playoff game. They were 9-8 overall. 2024, 10-7, 41 touchdowns, 16 interceptions.

signed up. It's not that we're rooting against a quarterback making money. It's we're rooting for logic amongst all teams in sports to have the most competitive landscape of games that we can react to. And so a team like Tampa, just for argument's sake,

starting line. We know it's a coin flip when it comes to getting another quarterback. Denver lucked out because they had the right people in place to make that decision. Miami did not. What are the Tampa Bay Bucks going to be? You said they replaced Tom Brady with Baker Mayfield. You don't think they could do it again? Well, a lot of organizations can't do it again. Look at the Minnesota Vikings. Kirk Cousins, Sam Darnold. You didn't get it right with

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based on the way we talked about that division, having four teams that could be in contention to not see one of those make the list. But I want to thank you, CC. I'm so glad to see you come over to my side when it comes to my stance on the Kansas City Chiefs not being contenders, because we always have this argument and you guys don't.

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1: You have them in last place. To say they're not a top five Super Bowl contender versus last place does not mean he's coming to your side. That's a leap, Smalls.

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Your friendship, Brian Thomas Jr. First round pick was excellent. Parker Washington is awesome. Parker Washington is awesome. The swing piece, though, the moment they got Jacoby Myers, and to their credit, they extended him immediately at a reasonable rate for a number one.

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0: it's set. Wimbledon, it's 3-3. It's Serena playing with one. Serena, you're just going to assume she'll find a way. That's Joker now, too. Djokovic is in his prime. And I'm a Federer person over Joker / Nadal, but what Joker had in his prime has been the, I'm going to figure it out. I'm going to find a way. Now, he's lost, but I'll find a way.
1: Now, this is obviously coming off of him just losing the finals, but do you think we'll get there with Wimby?
0: No, it's hard to say that because we've never seen him win.
1: When he gets to the finals in his second season, every single game that the Knicks won, the Spurs were up by double digits. Or, at least I was.
2: This is his third season, right?

0: years old.
1: 76ers?
0: He's older than my daddy. So you can't give me that today? Dr. J is 76. You are with the sixes.
1: I kind of like it. You know, I believe in that stuff.
0: I'm just looking at
1: the, you know what the Knicks is like? Mark Brunson was on the team. That

0: LCS.
1: LCS, that's right.
0: Yeah, the World Series game you guys are thinking of.
1: Was the CS MVP there, wasn't it, Tommy Edman?
0: I believe so. The World Series game you guys are thinking of was the 18-inning game where he went 4-for-4, 2 homers, and 5 walks. I believe 4 of those were intentional walks, but he got on base, 9 times?
2: Yeah, that's terrible. They should have replaced him in that game.
0: I gave him 7 runs.

0: Progressive. Kind of progressive insurance.
1: He's the anti-Danhausen.
0: Regular insurance. 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What did you say?
1: You're the opposite of Danhausen.
0: Oh. Shout out to Danhausen ESPN, the partnership yesterday with the ice.

0: today mostly sunny this morning, then becoming partly cloudy with highs in the upper 80s. Tonight, partly cloudy in the evening, then becoming mostly cloudy with lows in the upper 60s. I'm Alan Schley for 1410 ESPN Radio.
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0: myself based on that and put myself in certain categories that I deserve to be compensated for that. And I think I'm a franchise quarterback. I've been told I'm a franchise quarterback. It's been said publicly from ownership down here. And so to not have a deal done is very disappointing. But I said the deadline was a deadline. And I addressed the team to let them know I meant that. It's all ball. I'm with these guys.
1: Baker Mayfield, yesterday...

0: on 4 different teams in his career. And he's 31 years old. I just think on the surface, if we read that sentence, we wouldn't say that lends itself to describing him as a franchise quarterback. But if you drill into what he's done specifically with Tampa, yes, I think we would describe him that way. And if he is a franchise quarterback, is he deserving of this money? And if you were the Bucks, that's a pretty precarious spot to be in. Because if he is a franchise quarterback, that means he's likely the number one catalyst to your future success, to your present and future success. And do you really want to upset him in this way? Because contract disputes can get personal. We see it in his demeanor right there. We see the way he's talking about this publicly. And even though Baker Mayfield is a guy who thrives with a chip on his shoulder, a contract dispute like this can enervate your quarterback, which can always impact your locker room. And if you're the Tampa Bay Bucks and need to get back to winning division titles, this is a tricky spot for you to be in.
1: I lost the week enervate word of the day. I'll use that, but am I right?
0: You are right. Enervate is our word of the day, and it means to make someone feel weak.

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1: We need to talk about the lights.
0: 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Much better than those old hospital vibes.
1: The hospital's supposed to have hospital vibes.

0: runs, 312 stolen bases, and he's only one of five players with 400 home runs and 300 stolen bases. He joins Alex Rodriguez, Willie Mays, Andre Dawson, and Barry Bonds.
1: Not a bad group.
0: He also was an incredible postseason performer, and we know that he won the World Series in 2017. But that leads me to my confusion and the stuff I would like to talk about. Carlos Beltran, he played with the Cardinals.

0: 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It's awesome. Look at us running the line of scrimmage.
1: Like, think of it like all the investment that's been made.
0: Right.
1: It's like put money in the bank. Now it's time to start.
0: I've never wanted.

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0: The reason why is because he can't swim. He said he'd be shark food immediately if we suggested that Uncle Nuno go to swim class with your son.

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This is a guy who was a number one overall draft pick. He's been on four different teams, but since he's gotten to Tampa Bay, he has helped them stabilize the post-Tom Brady.

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Everybody got fired. You have a new quarterback there, a new head coach, a new general manager. You're starting from scratch. The

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They said, we're not going to pay you what you think you deserve. They go with J.J. McCarthy. It does not work out for them, and he goes on to win the Super Bowl. He made him pay, just in a very different way. So I think that's the gray area you're looking at if you're Tampa. Is it better for us to roll the dice and try to go with somebody else, and potentially Baker goes to another team and has

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That's 2,000 children every single day. It's a heart-wrenching reality that we can no longer ignore. Find the Children is a nonprofit organization dedicated

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0: Your weather forecast for today, mostly sunny this morning, then becoming partly cloudy with highs in the upper 80s. Tonight, partly cloudy in the evening, then becoming mostly cloudy with lows in the upper 60s. I'm Ashley for 1410 ESPN Radio.
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Even though they were a team that certainly was in contention last year, and now they had Myles Garrett and potentially Aaron Donald as well, you'd think that would vault them up. But I think a lot of people might have an issue with them being this low on the list. I do not see safety.

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fire for Agent Warlock's there. You also had the home run chase with Mark McGwire and Sammy Sosa because McGwire was on the Cardinals. Cardinals, Cubs, one of the best rivalries in all of sports. And you have the home run chase happening at the time in the same baseball. And the Blues were awesome.

0: You're in the NBA Finals down the stretch.
1: Yeah, okay, but the Knicks never won a championship. Patrick Mahomes has been to 5 Super Bowls and won 3 of them. And you're saying he's gonna be worse than the Raiders?
0: Let's see what happens.

0: Essex Wiener, Colger's coming back.
1: It's just Mark Schuster's after Mark Schuster's in the media in New York. Well, the cover for him as they
0: have. He's the Finn Steinbrenner. Come on, Nuno, you know that.
2: So no confidence in him as well.

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1: Okay, but you still went to swim with sharks. Like, you planned to skydive, so you can't be like, whoa,

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1: Because then you're fresh.
0: That's not, no. 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
1: Okay, we'll make a deal right now, a verbal agreement. 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

0: this stage of life.
1: I would say off of the skis, especially on, is it Lakely Near that's haunted and near you?
0: Yeah, that's the one. That's the one where it was built on like an old city. And I'm not a water guy from the standpoint of like, I have a healthy respect for any body of water. But I just think drowning is an awful way to go.
1: I would be inclined to agree. What a lovely tone to the show on this pre-cast.
0: It feels so preventable, so many years.
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I was taking notes of it. I just, you know, thought about 100% alignment and zero entitlement. And so, as a team, that's what everybody's pushing. I'm going to talk to Saquon and he's talking.

0: to take it a day at a time and being able to onboard everything we're doing and continue to deposit daily.
1: All right, so if you know Jalen Hurts, then if you watch any of his social media content, any content about him, you just watch him carry himself. You know, discipline is a big part of his life. He's a military kid.

first, I suppose, if you were Jalen Hurts with a smile on your face, now that A.J. Brown is gone. I mean, clearly, you know, A.J., like many other wide receivers, has been outspoken

Jalen Hurts in that press conference as well talked about how he's not in a position to invalidate A.J. Brown's feelings. He's like, I'm not in a position to challenge A.J. Brown's perspective. And he's talking about how Brown had said that he and his now former

characters, like those two pieces, do not make the whole WHOLE of AJ Brown. But within that system, and let's be honest here, what Jalen Hurts is skilled at doing, what some of his strengths are, maybe AJ Brown just wasn't the right fit. And this is a guy who was a part of two Super Bowls. He was a big part of the one that they won. But when the relationship erodes and when Jalen Hurts can't go over the middle, which we saw last season, then AJ Brown, you're just repeatedly trying to jam a square peg into a round hole. So

that Jalen Hurts specifically is capable of a massive season. Here's Evan Cohen, one of the hosts of the Unsportsmanlike program right here on ESPN Radio, talking about Hurts today.

there's a message I disagree with Evan Cohen, but that's okay. I think there will be a push to make Jalen Hurts look good. And you may be scratching your forehead and be like, hold on a second, like, you want your quarterback to

0: cuffs are going to put him in every possible position to not only win, but win where he is the reason why. You know what I mean? Where his stat line is certainly the one that stands out. And so I don't doubt the fact that there'll be opportunities for him, for Hurts, to go ahead and have strong performances. I have no reason to have any confidence in him doing so after what we saw last season.
1: Well, look, if that's the route they want to take, I certainly understand.

0: district. I mean, you know, I was in Baltimore for a long time. I didn't cover the 2000 Ravens, but we know how bad that team was offensively.
1: Yeah.
0: And they were chided for it. I covered many Ravens teams where the offense was routinely insulted.

0: say we gotta figure it out. We're gonna keep winning games.
1: But would it be fair to say that they won in spite of Hurts last season? They were 11-6. They won this division. They were the only team in the division with a positive point differential, but they were only 3-3 against their division. And yet I came away from last season feeling like quarterback play

they fell from 8th in total yardage to 24th, and some of that can be subscribed or ascribed to Saquon Barkley's natural regression, because nobody repeats 2,000-yard

say, during the season and since the season, a sharp criticism of Jalen Hurts for pushing back against risk-taking play calls, playing it safe, throwing short of the sticks, not throwing between the hash marks, like just playing a safer brand of quarterback that ultimately was an offensively limited style of quarterback, which

Okay, here's, I think if Jalen Hurts has another season like last season, he's going to put the Eagles into a position to have to ask the question, are we keeping Nick Sirianni or are we keeping Jalen Hurts? And I don't think Hurts is going to like the answer.

bad business. Everything you said is right. Functioning, stable, high quality franchises don't make moves like that. But if Jalen Hurts now strings together, and it's a big if he strings together.

against SummerSlam. Night one is this Saturday. That's tomorrow at 6 p.m. Eastern. And night two is Sunday. That is 2 days from now at 6 p.m. Eastern as well. If you want to be there for the biggest WWE moments, you'll need the ESPN Unlimited plan. 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

0: Gonna be mostly cloudy with lows in the upper 60s. 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

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One of the things I like about the show is the music coming in and how late in the games, you know, I realized and was informed that the music doesn't make any of the downloads.

say this, man, for an NFL quarterback of Mayfield's productivity, he got offered a 2-year deal. He got offered a 2-year deal with what he viewed as insufficient guarantees, stated that he sought a long-term commitment, placing him among the top QBs. Now, top QBs, I think that number starts with a 50. Those M's start with a 50. Mayfield has led the Bucs to back-to-back NFC South titles, 23 and 24. He had an injury plagued 2025. He has announced that contract talks are paused until after this season, emphasizing strong prep and confidence in having a big year. He also advocated for re-signing defensive anchor Vita.

Mexico over the last 3 years. Okay, because he did miss some time last year, although he's played 51 games over the last 3 years. That is as many as Josh Allen. This is as many as Jared Goff. It's more than Matthew Stafford. Baker Mayfield's 30 yards. It's only him, Goff, and Matthew Stafford over 12,000 yards. He's second in touchdowns in that span. He has 95 of them. His quarterback rating is north of 97. What else? Yards per attempt. Like, he's pushing the ball down the field. It's all there. And I'm not saying he had a great bite with Jeremy Fowler. He's aware. He has some self-awareness here. He knows he doesn't want to. He said, I am not looking to reset the market. I'm not looking to reset the quarterback market. Now, the quarterback market is robust, and the franchise tag would be north of $50 million. And he knows ball, and he knows he's financially literate in his position, so he knows the Bucks can't do that. They can't put the franchise tag on him after this season.

0: make the playoffs and turn the balls just come.
1: Okay, I'll say this about Todd Bowles. He's the last coach to win double-digit games with the Jets. Now, I understand he's down in Tampa. I understand that he was not necessarily, you know, he was not the head coach of record when they won the Super Bowl with Tom Brady. I believe a little bit more in Todd Bowles than you do. I think, though, that offense does not work without Baker Mayfield.

0: very curious in seeing what this offense looks like without Mike Evans. Sure. Can Chris Godwin stay healthy? I don't know. They have Terry McMillan out of Washington. He flashed at times last season, but none of it works without Mayfield. So, well, you know, like,
1: where are the other key part that they're missing?

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That's I get feeling disrespected. 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

0: I'm not saying fans don't get loud, but I'm saying it's a destination for opposing. I don't know that we've seen, seen home playoff games benefit them. I don't know.
1: We haven't really seen home playoff games for the Cowboys.

0: is healthy, it all comes down to his health, because you're right, the pieces are there, and that defensive line doesn't get enough love either. They can make your day miserable.
1: Yeah, and again, I just no reason to doubt them next time.

0: previous stops, Mecole Hardman's best days are behind him, and they don't even like Keon Coleman, and they drafted him. So if they are a one seed or a two seed in the AFC, give Josh Allen the MVP because he's going to be the reason. It's not going to be because of this collection of talent in the receiving room.
1: I will add one more name, and you weren't there for a skill position list, but James Cook.
0: He's amazing.
1: He's still pretty good.
0: Yeah, he is.
1: Offensively, okay?
0: Yes.

0: to see how that offense rolls out. Got to bet on Sean McVay. Offense, to be sure, marks it out. That is your top five list of Super Bowl favorites. Number five, Dallas. Number four, Green Bay. Number three, Denver. Number two, Buffalo. And number one, the LA Rams. 30 for 30's new series, The Betrayal of Shohei Ohtani, is available now on all major podcast platforms. The Betrayal of Shohei Ohtani is presented by Gusto. What about your Super Bowl favorites? Was Zeno's list the right one? Or do you have some bones to pick? Call in 888-SAY-ESPN, 888-729.
1: What kind of question is that?
0: 3776. Who's your Super Bowl favorite? The NFL, your calls. 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

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I know where I'm starting.

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1: All right, Packer. 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We're going to take more calls in the next.
0: So Mark, stay close. Tom as well. Curtis, Ryan, Ruben. Man, we got a lot. You know what? Mark has a great point about the defending Super Bowl champions.

ESPN, 888-729-3776. We got one open phone line. Fire it up. See if you can have a call that's more coherent than what Dylan just had. Trail running at an incline, he said. He said it was low on O2. We see you on the phone lines. He's Mark said, I'm Randy Scott. It is ESPN Radio and the ESPN app. Progressive knows there's no one.

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0: down on Friday. It was viral at a time where, like, it might have been on MySpace. I can't remember.
1: It was like the same.
2: It was YouTube.
0: It's not that. This was an original on YouTube. It was this and, like, Lazy Sunday and Charlie Bit Me and stuff like that. Like, this was in the first wave of things that kind of went around on YouTube.
2: So this was her parents paid for a music video. I was way down the Rebecca Black rabbit hole. Well, it came out in 2011. And it was basically almost the song of the summer, but it was so bad, it became like the number one song.
1: I was in college. I remember some annoying kid on my floor would like bump this at like 7 in the morning on Friday in the middle of the hallway and like make everyone up. And everyone
0: that is a reason for a beatdown.
1: Yes, God, this isn't funny. Yeah, that's a prison.
2: She teaches you the days of the week in the middle, because Saturday comes after Friday, Sunday comes after that.
0: Oh, I didn't know that.
2: Educational.
0: Yeah, I'm just wondering, Randy, what happened to It's the Freaking Weekend, baby. I'm about to have me some fun.
1: I think Rachel's too young for that song. I think that's what it is. I think she just doesn't.

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But when he's right, he's a game wrecker, and when he's not, it's just, I don't know, it's not something that even that division fears at times, you know what I mean? There was a learning curve to getting to Green Bay from Dallas last year.

very much a literal champion's problem, right? 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

0: horses, not zebras. 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
1: 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Let's head out to

0: has not been good in D.C. defensively at all. He's hit some, you know, and that's the bigger concern for me with Washington. And I don't know that he's got it fixed.
1: I don't either, and I don't know that Dallas does either, but it's a lower bar. It's a lower bar.

0: can fit any system, would find success at the NFL level without Sean Payton. So you're right.
1: Correct.
0: So you're right. And I mean, honestly, like, who knows what Drew Brees gets out of that repair shoulder coming to New Orleans. I mean, we saw flashes. Don't be wrong. We saw him in San Diego with the Chargers. But there are other names that come to mind. Mike Vrabel comes to mind. Andy Reid still comes to mind. Although some of his comments the other day were kind of wild. John Harbaugh comes to mind. But Sean Payton should be in the top.

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0: highs in the upper 80s. Tonight, partly cloudy in the evening, then becoming mostly cloudy with lows in the upper 60s. I'm Alan Schley for 1410 ESPN Radio.
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0: ask an important question and get a good soundbite and the whole thing. Yankees have scored 3 runs or fewer in 5 of their last 7 games.
1: They went 18 straight games scoring 3 runs or less.
0: But they won. Yeah, that was the thing. They won.

0: you know, all we need is like two or three runs tonight. There's not that desperation to go ahead and put up 10. You know?
1: By the way, Randy, can we just play the first part of that soundbite again? Because I have a major problem with something Aaron Boone said.
0: Sure. Fire it up. Let's see if we can play that Aaron Boone sound.
1: Just listen to the first sentence.
0: Yeah.

consistent bad blood, but it still wasn't enough. And it hasn't been enough. And the idea that we don't even know if Judge is going to be back by September. We don't even know if Judge is going to be ready to play in September. Like, to me, it's just, at this point, it's a lost cause for this offense and this team.

morning, it was myself and Amina Smith because Gary Streisky's on the world's longest honeymoon. But we had Buster on, and he was like, yeah, and help isn't on the way. The Yankees need a right-handed bat.

it's a little bright and it's a little different now. I don't know, man. It's I think the SEC does a better job of marketing itself. I think to Coach Cignetti's point, where he's like, you know, we don't whine about it, we don't have a PR campaign. I think the SEC is pretty polished when it comes to that, and I think they've been preemptive in saying that our regular season schedule is such a grind that we're spent by the time we get to the playoff. We got to figure something out. Well, that's them problem. It is. That's everybody else plays a conference schedule and they get there, and then they've largely beaten the SEC in the college football playoff the last 3 years. So, you know, an SEC team has not won the title since 2022. So, if the Big Ten has three of these things in a

think he's saying the right things. I think he wants to play. I think any starting quarterback, any leader wants to be number one, wants to play, wants to be number one on the depth chart. He shouldn't play, though. Like, that's, I heard all that, and I'm kind of, like, grimacing over here in the studio, not because it's a bad soundbite or because he doesn't come across as somebody who's trying to learn the system and learn it quickly, but he shouldn't. He should not be out there for week one. He shouldn't be out there for the first half of the season. He's got to learn how to take snaps under center. He's got to learn this offense, and Cousins comes in with a familiarity with the offense already. He knows Kubiak's system. I understand he's the number one overall pick, and that's why it's a thing, but the Raiders have to get in front of this and almost preemptively neuter this competition, air quotes, and just say, no, it's Cousins.

0: questions that no one asked. And
1: yeah, that's a perfect way to describe it.
0: He's also got a show to film, right? He's got his own podcast. And so he's got to find some sort of content in July. I mean, you're talking to somebody who, we didn't have enough top 10 plays on SportsCenter one morning recently. So we ran the top 10 plays of Patrick Mahomes' career. Because it was the day that Mahomes got fully cleared to come back. And so you find sort of a tent pole that you can throw in and you say, well, we can build a top 10 around this. I say all that to say there is a reason people take month-long Hawaiian honeymoons in July. It's because July is kind of slim pickings. So you get the All-Star break. You're not quite into training camp. You get maybe a trade deadline for Major League Baseball coming up, but that's even technically in August. There's content that needs to be filled. And so Draymond is maybe just smarter than all of us. Maybe he's just creating content for his own show. Maybe we need to think outside the box on this.

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0: I've really enjoyed it. You and I have had done shows before this, but this is like the longest run that we've had, and that's hard when you're basically a radio fill-in, not a radio fill-in. It's because something went wrong, right? It's because you know there's been
1: a bad call when something went wrong.
0: Yeah, there's been a lineup change, or just somebody calls out, or the sec or whatever. So you're kind of like working with different people all the time, and you almost feel like a guest. And I still kind of feel that way. Don't get me wrong. I didn't walk in here, put my feet up on the coffee table, but getting to work with you made this feel. You, Zeno, and you, Devin, and you, Rachel, and like you said, Bubble, and and Josiah, and Mikey C, who I see walking around.

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0: the t-shirt was, yeah, this is, you know, this is it. As much as Hill have said in the offseason, I've said it before, I know Shani's spoken about it. I've got certain teammates and leaders that'll do the same, so, yeah, it was an energy thing.
1: Can the Dallas Cowboys make the

0: forecast for today, mostly sunny this morning, then becoming partly cloudy with highs in the upper 80s. Tonight, partly cloudy in the evening, then becoming mostly cloudy with lows in the upper 60s. I'm Ellen Schley for 1410 ESPN Radio.
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0: because, you know, you're moving things around and these things are sometimes happening on the fly. So he says he can give me 10 minutes. It was maybe the most efficient 10-minute conversation I've ever had.
1: Is he not?
0: He was, like, I'm telling you, like, it's just, like, you sense with him just a belief and a security in where he is and a security in what's around him and his place in the league and the Cowboys' place now, which I, you know, he wore a, I don't know if you saw the picture, but he wore a Super Bowl shirt.
1: Yeah, we talked about it at length leading up to your...
0: Yeah, so the Super Bowl 30 shirt, which is hard to believe. Now you think about that, that's half the Super Bowl era ago, because we're at 60 now, you know. It's the last one they won. So I asked him about that, and, you know, he basically said it's obvious that that's our goal, so why shouldn't we just say it? And he's like, everybody's going to be talking about us and our expectations, and that's part of playing in Dallas in September and October and November, whether we're winning or losing, that's all anybody's going to be talking about, so

0: seems to be right now. And, you know, it's going to be interesting because I think a lot of it for them is going to be based on health, because I don't know that they've got the depth across the board that, say, Seattle does, but if they can stay healthy, I think they have a chance.
1: When you were in Seattle, what'd you claim there?
0: It's obvious why they won the Super Bowl.
1: Why?
0: It's just the depth, and you can see the

best teams that John Harbaugh had in Baltimore. Big, tough, physical, rugged, smart, all of it, you know? And, you know, you just kind of, like, look at the depth. And what stuck out to me was I was standing next to, you know, one of their warm-ups and their defensive ends, right, their edge players.

to figure out, can I be myself? Can I go out? Because I don't think he wants to do it if he can't feel like himself. The trouble with that is the bar for that is higher than it is for just about any other player at his position in NFL history. And so, like, I think that's like, it becomes like a little bit of a complicated thing. And so you're going through that, you're trying to figure that out. And then the next piece of it is, what's the best plan?

my feeling on it is that he knew that the Bucks over the last couple of years had sort of habitually done these deals in training camp or right before.

decision to come out and say something like in June was designed to accelerate talks. Like, look, like, I don't want to do this after the start of training camp. He sets that artificial deadline. I don't know that the talks moved as fast as he had hoped they would.

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0: 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Knox

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1: Here's the deal. The government is over $38 trillion in debt, which means the IRS isn't slowing down. And the tax code is complex and unforgiving. So it's not surprising if you're one of the millions of Americans that owe back taxes to the IRS. Unfortunately,

anybody's thinking that, even with AJ Brown added there, Jason. I guess people have to see it again. Or am I saying, Chris, you're more tuned to this sort of new?

0: Transport today, mostly sunny this morning, then becoming partly cloudy with highs in the upper 80s. Tonight, partly cloudy in the evening, then becoming mostly cloudy with lows in the upper 60s. I'm Alan Schley for 1410 ESPN Radio.
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0: supposed to have Oscar vibes. You seem tense.
1: Let's dim the lights a bit.
0: That's what you do at

0: And so I just randomly have my parents, my grandparents had nothing to do with it.
1: I'm not saying that,
0: but let's move on.
1: You brought it up. What am I doing here? I knew that drum.
0: What is Eisen?
1: What's Eisen? How about this? What's more likely, Indiana makes the playoffs this year or does not?
2: I have the sixth best title odds, so yeah.

0: so I can only speak of what her house looked like, and there was bears propaganda everywhere, so I had to go with Kutcher.
1: And what's Ashton's son's name?
0: His name is
1: Bear. Okay, good enough. Enough said that. 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

0: Yeah, Matt Ryan was throwing some balls yesterday.
1: Thursday, yeah.
0: Yeah, some guy named Jack Strand was taking first team reps.
1: Jack Strand.
0: No idea. Sounds like a CBS.
1: That's awesome.

0: like Southern California.
1: Yeah, that beach.
0: Florida. The Strand.
1: It's
0: the
1: Strand in Florida.
0: Lives on the Strand.
1: It seems like a warm weather show, don't you think?
0: Sure.
1: Yeah.
0: I'm with that.
1: San Diego, maybe?
0: Got Strand in San Diego.
1: Jack Strand lives in Hermosa. I think bears with him.
0: Is that right?
1: Yeah.
0: Can you just go behind Del Tufo's house and they can feed squirrels from their hands?

I just gave you that stat beforehand that no team has ever gone DFL from points allowed.

0: agree with you. That's what my four downs to lead this show was all about. So I'll go top three total offense.
1: That was easy, Chris.
0: What else?
1: I changed it. It was number one offense. I
0: well, then I'll do it.

0: think the Super Bowl is an absolute wasted season?
1: Broncos or Bills?
2: Bills. That's the way it always is for them right now. Allen's older than Nick's.
0: The Broncos probably would have made it.
2: I'm sorry, you don't like my answer. It's not that I apologize, you don't like my answer.
1: I'm giving you
2: it's weird how that feels, isn't it?
1: I'm sorry.

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0: faces. Everybody's looking for us to fill out our faces.
1: Mm-hmm.
0: You know?
1: Let's see.
0: Are you serious? Are you looking up for odds to regress?
1: No, looking up division odds. So Jacksonville is second behind Houston in the South, and the Bears are third in the
0: South.
1: That's the regress, is it?
0: Right.
1: Detroit and Green Bay.

0: 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My team didn't make the playoffs last year.
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0: 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Nobody expects anything out of us except for you and Dallas fans and me.

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1: All right, so then, sorry, Seth.
0: I know we won't.
1: I'm going to talk like you're not sitting here listening to this whole thing. So Seth is now the Sixers, right? And Rome is the Clippers.

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That's Connecting with the Community from 6 to 7 p.m. at the Employment Opportunity Center in the Westtown Shopping Center on West 3rd Street in Dayton. Another example of how Clerk Mike Foley is bringing the courthouse to you. 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

you're actually seeing somebody face to face. 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

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We are brought to you by our friends over at Frankers. Frankers, your home for fun food, sports, and spirits. Shout out to Brad Chandler, the athletic director for Wright State. He joined us.

Drew Diggs, you ain't doing anything, Mr. High School Football, 10 straight weeks, and then you got what, 20 straight weeks of NFL, and then you got Wright State basketball you'll be traveling for, so basically from September.

0: stuff, getting jacked for basketball. I'm running for basketball. You went to Ron Holmes' studio a few weeks ago. I'm getting for basketball. So, Wright State, I wish I had this pulled up. The kid that they just signed, the kid from Pick Central. I know you should know who he is. Wright State just signed a three-star.
1: Yeah.
0: They just got a three-star.

0: class for the class of 2027. So it's, you know, I'll take it. You got it.
1: Landon Evans.
0: Guy is a three-star kid. He's had offers from bigger schools and opportunities from bigger schools. Miami of Ohio, the Red Hawks, Travis Steele offered him. But he committed to Rice State. Just announced that earlier.

0: extra year of these kids when they pop as freshmen like that. But he was a three-star too. I didn't even realize that. Like, Rice State's been sneaking in some three-stars, which is a big deal.
1: Yeah.
0: Like, that usually don't get the three and the four-stars.
1: Yeah.
0: Rice State's been sneaking
1: in. I mean, you just think about some of the great players in Rice State's history and realize that they weren't quote-unquote three-stars. You think about the Bernard Hollins of the world. You think about the Kevin Nelsons of the world. Popico, that's probably before the star system actually was

ESPN analyst that said Rice State would have been a French top 25 team that following year if all those guys would have came back. That's how close some of these teams have been. But, you know, but one thing Clark Kellogg and I discussed is the fact that Rice State, you see all these true freshmen coming in and helping a team like Rice State and other mid-majors. It's, they're benefiting because the portal

0: events about this to the Kirsner's invitation.
1: Yes.
0: Ohio State, UC, and then Dayton and Xavier, mm-hmm. October 7th. They'll tip off the season in exhibition play.

I love this concept. If it was like, if they announced the Carousel's doubleheader invitational that's going to be played at the tennis court over at Mason, an outdoor venue, it's a tennis venue, an outdoor venue, it's a doubleheader, it's an exhibition thing, and let's say it was the Red Hawks, Notre Dame, and let's just say Bowling Green and UD, I would have had an issue with it. Great, that's awesome, getting some teams within a local vicinity together to go play, but it's because they took four teams that people have been clamoring for forever to play in this invitational, and then you give it to them, but you give it to them in an exhibition form, so close yet so far away. I agree with those who are saying it. No, like I agree with those who are against it at the end.

0: Michigan State, I know it was North Carolina, I think they tried, they tried to play and they got canceled.
1: It got canceled, yeah. I remember Syracuse played and won, and dudes are slipping all over the place because you're on a battleship, and you're on the ocean. Yeah, it's moist, it's slippery. Don't do that. Let's go inside.

an insane number. I shouldn't say an insane number for Baker Mayfield, but it is considering where he's built himself back up to. But they felt their offers in the final days of negotiations were competitive. They offered Baker Mayfield a two-year deal worth slightly above $100 million in total. Now, some are saying, you know, I

situation. But their O line's older, their older roster. You already lost one of your top wide receivers. You know, it's one of those where this team's closer to a rebuild than they are to a contender, in my opinion. I think Tampa's looking at that saying, why are we going to invest?

tricks. You know, he's had an interesting career, a good career, but an interesting one. I'm not picking a side here. I understand Tampa's side. They're about to hit the reset button, in my opinion. That's what I kind of think is going on right now. And Baker wants a long term. This just means two sides have two different, visions of where they want to be. And I don't think they're meshing well. I don't think this always has to be drama. I don't think this needs to be drama. I think Baker wants a long term thing. Tampa's not in this. Why would you pay $50 million to a quarterback if you're about to rebuild? It doesn't make any sense. I'm not picking a side. I think both sides are right for how they feel, and I think both sides are right for their stance. Baker's going to dig his heels in.

let's go ahead and trade him. Because guess what? You're going to win. You're going to be on that. You're either going to be in the playoffs comfortably, or you're going to be a fringe playoff team. So if you are hitting the reset button,

said some things about the BYU rivalry. Soso said some things about, which was not a rivalry, between USC and Utah, where he was basically dog-walking USC every time they played. He said some spicy things. And, you know, it's all good. It's all good, man. It's a rivalry. It's supposed to be spicy. I'm here for the spice. And you are 100% correct.

have Big Ten championships and playoffs and national championships and all this, but when you play at Texas, when you play at Indiana, when you play, of course, at USC and Oregon and Michigan, he plays like that

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you're actually seeing somebody face-to-face. You're actually talking to someone face-to-face, as opposed to, oh, man, something just came down. Let me shoot them an email and sit here and wait for them to check their email, then wait for them to respond, and then wait for us to go back and forth. Communication, things can't get lost in translation on email. No, it can't get lost.

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It's the Kenner and Kemp Show today. Whether it's the Justin Kenner Show or the Kenner and Kemp Show, we are brought to you by our friends over at Frankers. Frankers, you're open for fun food, sports, and spirits. Shout out to Brad Chandler, the athletic director for Wright State. He joined us on the show yesterday. Had a chance, to get a chat with him for the first time. Looking forward to meeting him. Down the road, going to be seeing a lot of him, that's for sure. So, and then Mark Adams hung out with us in the studio all day.

into that. Coming up, Jamar Chase had some praise for his front office. We have that coming up around the corner as well. Plus, the Cincinnati Reds got a big win last night and just continue to do things here in the short term that they weren't doing in the long term in the first half of the season. But it might be too late to talk about all of that. We got plenty to get to. It's the Justin Kinner Show with Kevin.

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Mr. High School Football 10 straight weeks, and then you got what, like, then you got like what, 20 straight weeks of NFL, and then you got Wright State basketball you'll be traveling for. So basically from September.

and he committed to Wright State. Just announced that earlier in the week. That's huge. He is the highest ranked commit in the history of that program. The second highest ranked commit for Wright State is actually Kellen Pickett, who surprised everybody by returning from last year's NCAA.

0: So, hey, man, let the good times roll.
1: Yeah, and, you know, and Clark Kellogg, when he was on, when he came on close, you know, around March, you know, he always comes on and hangs out with us a little bit before Selection Sunday and all that. One thing that him and I discussed, I said, you know, when you look at, because Wright State was carried by two.

ESPN analyst that said Rice State would have been a fringe top 25 team that following year if all those guys would have came back. That's how close some of these teams have been. But, you know, but one thing Clark Kellogg and I discussed is the fact that Rice State, you see all these true freshmen coming in and helping a team like Rice State and other mid-majors. They're benefiting because the portal, you have the high-major programs who are scooping up all the portal players. Mm-hmm. Clint Sargent.

younger players weren't even sniffing, right, Steve? But, like, they're looking for opportunities. Like, okay, I get some money, and go get some playing time, probably. You can, you know, or just go play somewhere, because some of these bigger schools aren't even tracking them down right now. So, right, if you have to be the feeder system, be the best. That's the thing. You may not like

0: Let's put this to the Kessler's invitation.
1: Yes.
0: Ohio State, UC, and then Dayton and Xavier on October 7th. They'll tip off the season in exhibition play.

I love this concept. If it was like, if they announced the Kerrisource Doubleheader Invitational that's going to be played at the tennis court over in Mason, an outdoor venue, it's a tennis venue, but not an outdoor venue, it's a doubleheader, it's an exhibition thing, and let's say it was the Red Hawks, Notre Dame, and let's just say Bowling Green and UD, I would have had an issue with it. Great, that's awesome, getting some teams within a local vicinity together to go play. But it's because they took four teams that people have been clamoring for forever to play in this Invitational, and then you give it to them, but you give it to them in an exhibition form, so close yet so far away. I agree with those who are saying it. No, like I agree with those who are against it at the end of the day.

Wednesday, October 7th. UC and Ohio State will tip off at 3 p.m. Xavier and Dayton will tip off at 5:30. Now, the afternoon tip times have been scheduled to avoid moisture and rising dew points later in the night. As far as that.

0: us in retirement.
1: She's right.
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0: We have a simple, transparent fee that's

which is an insane number. I should say an insane number for Baker Mayfield, but it is considering where he's built himself back up to. But they felt their offers in the final days of negotiations were competitive. They offered Baker Mayfield a two-year deal worth slightly above $100 million in total. Now, some are saying, you know, I see, you know,

think that this is a situation where sometimes you don't have to pick sides, and sometimes there's not a villain and a good guy or a good guy and a bad guy. I think that the Buccaneers know that they have an old roster. All right, you have one of your star defensive players already demanding a trade because they don't like the, you know, they're unhappy with the situation. Mm-hmm. But their O-line's older, they're an older roster. You already lost one of your top wide receivers. You know, it's one of those where this team's closer to a rebuild than they are to a contender, in my opinion. I think Tampa's looking at that saying, why are we going to invest?

contracts. You know, he's had an interesting career, good career, but an interesting one. I'm not picking a side here. I understand Tampa's side. Tampa's, they're about to hit the reset button, in my opinion. That's what I kind of think is going on right now. And Baker wants a long term. This just means two sides have two.

has to be drama. I don't think this needs to be drama. I think Baker wants a long-term thing. Tampa's not in this. Why would you pay $50 million to a quarterback if you're about to rebuild? It doesn't make any sense. I'm not picking a side. I think both sides are right for how they feel. I think both sides are right for their stance. Baker's going to dig his heels in.

bye week. They got Joe Burrow twice a year in this division. We got Lamar Jackson. You look at Patrick Mahomes. You look at Josh Allen. It's like, we need someone to go compete with those guys. They didn't believe it could be Baker. That's why they sold their future, their souls, to go get Deshaun Watson. Right? Like, I still defend that move to this day. It didn't work out, but at the time, it made sense why they wanted to do it, because the talent pool in the AFC alone, especially in their division, was taken off. That's where Baker's at with Tampa. Tampa never

ESPN, 888-729-3776, on the Freddie and Harry call-in line. Brett's Super Bowl contender is primed for a disappointing season. I gave five about 20 minutes ago. All we need from you is one at 888-729-3776. Brett's contender for a Super Bowl could be a disappointment when it's all said and done. Nobody's talking Super Bowl, the New York Giants, but talk about a brand new

and your generous reporter Jordan Renaud joining us on Friday and Harry Love Friday on ESPN Radio, the ESPN app, and ESPN Plus. I know it's only year two for Jackson Dart, but why do I get the sense

And he returns reporter joining us on Love Friday, Freddie and Harry. He is Harry Douglas and Freddie Coleman on ESPN Radio, the ESPN app, and don't forget about us on ESPN Plus. Nobody's talking Super Bowl with the New York Giants. So I talk playoffs, but not Super Bowl. What's a Super Bowl contender that you believe, when it's all said and done, will be a disappointment as a football team in 2026? 888 say ESPN, 888-729-3776.

0: years of lives of losing sex. The last place team was 9-8.
1: And easily, if they had competent quarterback play, could have won the division.
0: No doubt about it. If the Lions had a lot of injuries, they could have been in that mix as well. Who knows if the Packers would have looked like a Micah Parsons not gotten injured with that torn ACL because they were playing at a freak level of defense with their guys a part of the lineup. Brian and Florida, give us a Super Bowl contender that you believe is primed for a disappointing season. Love Friday, Freddie and Harry at 888-729-3776.

0: we always bitch about the 49ers and their injuries. The Chargers are on that hospital floor, too. How many times we've seen they lost both of their starting tackles last year, and they still made the playoffs, which shows how good of a coach Jim Harbaugh is. With so many different injuries, Omarion Hampton, that running back. And he only played 9 games last year, but he still averaged over 4.4 yards.
1: That's
0: where
1: they got hurt, too.
0: Yeah, but, Kamani Vidal, another guy that got hurt. And with all of that, they still made the playoffs anyway, and they weren't an easy out against the New England Patriots, having to travel across country. If they can stay reasonably healthy, Justin Herbert's going to show a little something with Mike McDaniel in charge of calling plays with the Los Angeles Chargers.
1: See, what I'm worried about the most with the Chargers is

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He may not be a Jesse mentor, but he was not going to be devoid of talent. 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
1: Today, the government is over $38 trillion in debt, which means the IRS isn't slowing down. And the tax code is complex and unforgiving, so it's not surprising if you're one of the millions of Americans that owe back taxes to the IRS. 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

0: radiologic treatments at QC Kinetics. 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
1: I feel great. There's no pain. There's no tenderness.
0: Patients like Will are feeling amazing and living their best

0: calendar year for him. Completed 60% of his passes, over 4,500 yards, 34 touchdowns, and 8 interceptions. We're going to talk about that year enough because his team was so decimated by injuries on the other side that the Lions could not get to the playoffs. And Jahmyr Gibbs could get the ball a little bit more too. And you lose Montgomery to the Houston Texans. Alpha came with a replacement.
1: But no, they got Pacheco
0: for the Kansas City Chiefs. Thank you. And I'll take Jared Goff to have a better season individually than Caleb Williams.
1: All right, Freddie, you said it on your list earlier when we did our ESPN radio.

0: Dallas Cowboys.
1: Check it out, Prescott here. Matthew Stafford's the only quarterback, but I think that offense could be even scarier this year for the Dallas Cowboys than it was last year. George Pickens played for a new contract. He played like that last year, and the Cowboys franchise tagged him. So what is he going to look like trying to even get the big money that CeeDee Lamb is getting, that Dak Prescott has? The Cowboys are the ninth best rushing offense in the National Football League. To help out Dak Prescott, that offensive line's got to get better. Yeah, I think Dak Prescott will have a better season than Matthew Stafford.
0: So all of a sudden, you no longer have PTSD. You're over it that quick.
1: This has nothing to do with the Cowboys being Super Bowl contenders. This is about individual achievement. Like Robert De Niro says, Al Capone of the Untouchables.

0: Jackson has to be stellar in his performance week in and week out and also remain healthy for 17. I'm going Lamar Jackson.
1: Yeah. Mills almost there with you, but I think Johnson will have a better season. Although I still worry about the wide receiver corps who's trying to step up. I keep waiting for Keon Coleman to do justice to a great last name known as Coleman. Could this be the year? And if it is, that could be a different level of offensive efficiency for the Buffalo Bills. I almost let you away with Lamar Jackson. But the brand new building going into, your guy's now calling plays. That's going to help you out. I'll take Josh Allen in this.

0: Jack Mays, one of the more accurate passers in the National Football League, and now you had a guy that's a Harry Cook wide receiver, and A.J. Brown. I know with the offensive line issues, the best way to help the offensive line get rid of the ball quicker, and A.J. Brown's going to help with that. I'm with you. I'm taking Drake May in this scenario.
1: All right, Frank, let's go to AFC West quarterbacks. Which quarterback will have a better season, Justin Herbert or Bo Nix?
0: I'm going to say Justin Herbert because Mike McDaniel will unlock him even more. And keep it on the rise, I guess. I think he'd be primed for a big, big year. With another year in that offense, a new offense that really suits big wide receivers, the goal line, the running game. Bo Nix is really good. But Justin Herbert, that's not a throw he can't make. He's an athletic freak at 6'6", but he can do the football running and passing it. I'll take Justin Herbert.

everything. Nothing is C-Dextrol. C-Dextrol can plug with a little bit, but when you have that kind of ability and talent, you can't look like that in two playoff games, especially when he's doing the Patriots. You're right about Jaden Daniels. The only reason we didn't see Jaden Daniels last year was because he got hit. He's going to learn those lessons. The offensive play call is going to be better for learning those lessons. But I'm with you when it comes to Jaden Daniels. That's why I'm going to pick a quarterback as well. What about taking a pick and following which quarterback that we believe will have the better season? He is Harry Douglas. I am Freddie Coleman. Thanks for joining us on Love Friday, Freddie and Harry, presented by Progressive Insurance. We go for quarterbacks we believe are going to be money over the others that we had, and take your pick. To a money man, E-Dog, Eric Hanlon. He's going to make sure that the money you have now on Friday will increase by Monday when the weekend is over. And that number comes your way. So we're going to hit it next on ESPN Radio, the ESPN.

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0: at 12.5 on DraftKings Friday. So do you think that AJ will go over or under 12.5 rebounds tonight versus the Storm?
1: Yeah, she will. If she develops any kind of better touch around the rim, then she'll have to work against when the offensive rebounds. So it's offensive rebounds she gets over.

0: I cannot say about the Nationals, but I'm going to take the under. Forrester Griffin is no joke on the mound. 12-2, ERA 2.76, strikeout 8.9 strikeouts for 9 innings, has only walked 28 batters. Acuna is no joke, but Forrester Griffin, doesn't that sound kind of out with country club names? I think Forrester Griffin is here. While they're finding out the Braves, he's a really good pitcher. Forrester Griffin will be there.
1: We better take him like a pinata tonight, though.
0: All right, whatever.
1: We're going to treat him like a straight-up pinata at a kid's birthday party.
0: Put it this way, if he wins tonight, it's Dominic, go 13-2. Expect a text message from me right about 10:30 Eastern time tonight.
1: Let's see, are we on tomorrow? Oh, yes, we're not.
0: That's okay, so I'm going to text you.
1: Monday, 5 p.m. to 8 p.m. No showtime.
0: That's right. I'm going to know that.

There is a possibility on DraftKings. They'll take the 100%, no doubt about that. So we know what the ceiling could be with Indiana football. What about the ceiling for the Cincinnati Bengals and Joe Burrow's guarantee? He's Harry Douglas and Freddie Coombs.

0: you have to make it feel differently because you're not doing the same thing. Obviously, it didn't work, so gotta change it up and try to find new ways to make it work.
1: Anytime somebody says, for better or for worse, not saying one's better than the other, then they go and explain why it's one or the other. Just ignore the better for worse, because he basically said, not saying it for better or for worse, not saying it's one better than the other, but man, oh man, you gotta change things up. Josh Allen wants to be politically correct. I get it. I understand that. He does not want to stomp on the ex-coach Crane that was Sean McDermott is from the coast of Buffalo Bills. But Josh, it's okay to say, yeah, we needed a change up, because even though we respect Sean McDermott, at a certain point, he was not the guy.

It's not Josh Allen's team. They're going to have to ride and rock with him until if the defense comes around, no matter what kind of adjustments they made, or bring in Jim Leonard as the defensive coordinator. Your owner, Mr. Pagula, said, Josh, this is your team, and I got a $2.1 billion palace that you're moving into to make sure that we don't have a great house, but not a great foundation when you're Josh Allen. And

time in college, which coach would you play for?

year, the next week. If how you keep it broad, you couldn't keep. I'll be good the rest of the year. Even the team said, oh, come on, you know better than that. Harry Thomas. It's HD. I'm Freddie Coleman. It's Little Freddie, Freddie and Harry on ESPN Radio, the ESPN app, and Sirius XM Channel 80. I gave 5 teams that are Super Bowl contenders right now that I believe are primed to be disappointments. What team is a Super Bowl contender to you right now?

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There could be disappointments when it's all said and done if you miss that number 5. The Dallas Cowboys, number 4. The Denver Broncos, number 3. Baltimore Ravens, number 2. The Chicago Bears, number 1. The Los Angeles Rams, those are the 5 Super Bowl contenders that I believe could be primed for a disappointing season. HD.

that mental would be a lot tougher to be a hurdle to overcome than the physical, no matter how talented Michael Parsons is. Triple H at ESPN, 888-729-3776 is Love Friday, Freddie and Harry with Harry Douglas and Freddie Coleman on ESPN Radio and the ESPN app. Which Super Bowl contender is primed for a

especially the third, the last 5 to 6 games of the regular season. I think both of those guys with their explosive plays could be massive for that Bears offense. Nick in New York, my friend, what you got for us?

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1: We'll put it this way, Nick. Make sure you enjoy your summer. 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

0: 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You even asked Dan Lanning about Waffle House.
1: I did. First of all, I didn't realize that you use the

Chick-fil-A to Eugene. I know that you're serving that a lot at recruiting sessions. What would a Waffle House do in recruiting the Southeast? And that's what Lanning, who has spent time at Nick Saban's staff and whatever.

0: college. So you know what it does when it comes to recruiting, right? I mean, there's little things that can go a long way, especially when you're in the Pacific Northwest.
1: I,

0: against Miami with the postseason.
1: But they did take their ball and go home. They refused to play the bowl game, to your point. But that's a great observation because I hadn't thought about Notre Dame. I was going back to with the SEC, and it was and all the noise coming out of the SEC at SEC Media Days last week, where it was, we're in a deeper conference. You know, I mean, they may have three consecutive titles, but we're so much deeper. Hold on a minute. You used to tout that you were winning titles, right?

0: come down to how you want to judge these conferences, right? I mean, if you're talking who has more talent and who has better teams overall in terms of the numbers, I would say it's the SEC. If you're talking about who has the best teams, it's obviously then got to be the Big Ten. They've won the national title here for years.
1: The best is the best to me is who's got the crown, who's wearing it.
0: Well, and if that's the only barometer,
1: that's it.
0: Then it's not a conversation. Then obviously it's the Big Ten. I don't think that's the barometer, but I'm also very much an SEC girl, so I'm going to certainly argue that for me it's talent and how.

0: especially a Chicago dog. You, on the other hand, said, yeah, I'm on
1: a hot dog. Like, if it was just a hot dog, I'm not offended by ketchup on a hot dog. Now, when you're telling me there's sauerkraut and mustard, I'm not putting ketchup on sauerkraut. That's where I'm drawing the line there. So if there's sauerkraut and mustard, and particularly if it's a brat, then I'm not using ketchup. I don't need ketchup. All I need is the mustard and the sauerkraut.

0: I catch him on a dock. 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
1: What's the difference? All right. Triple H's ESPN, if you want to chime into the conversation, coming up next here on Amber and Ian. Who are the underrated quarterbacks who could have a
0: Sam Darnold
1: type of resurgence? We'll talk about.

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0: Chicago hot dog that apparently has everything else in the world on it except for ketchup. That's what I'm doing today.
1: I would not put ketchup on any hot dog.
0: All right, well, let's continue.
1: If I'm making it in my house, if it's coming off my grill, or if I'm at the yard, nope, and nope, ketchup does not

0: 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I mean, it's like, you're playing, you know, Monopoly. 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
1: That is the classic. Tom's right. 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
0: I love ketchup on fries, on a burger, on a grilled chicken sandwich. 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

0: you have a different mindset. So the mindset was different. And so I think now just having that consistent mindset going week in and week out is something that's going to help us succeed.
1: He's a baller, Amber. He has the right mental makeup.

Michigan, it's Ohio State, it's Oregon, it's Indiana. I think dark horses are USC and Michigan, possibly Penn State. And it sounds odd to say, hey, a dark horse is USC, it's Michigan, it's

0: tickets, and they might sneak up, but it's based on the schedule, right? USC's home
1: this year.
0: At Michigan, at Washington, those are their three big games. They avoid Ohio State.
1: Yeah, no,
0: they
1: avoid Oregon.
0: Yep.
1: You're absolutely right. I mean, listen.

0: system, and the OC comes over as well with them. So yeah, I could see them ending up being in a far better position than people expect, especially with that schedule helping them out.
1: Did you think that Matt Campbell, though, would be also a dad joke guy? I did not see that.

Sawsop to review Lee's new famous and fiesta wraps. A was pretty skeptical, saying things like, gee, more chicken wraps? 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

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They had an interesting conversation today, Ian, on Get Up. They were talking about teams that people are sleeping on, right, in the NFL. And one of the teams that came up was the Jacksonville Jaguars, which they're not being talked about very much. There's a sound from Leon Cohn from camp yesterday where he seems upset that they're not being talked about. He makes a reference of

there and show them what you got, because they are damn good. To the point where, you know, Travis Hunter's put on weight, and he's going to be on one side of the building and sprinkling him in, you know, on offense, but he's going to be

0: he's sitting there flying on the radar and wants to, you know, talk a little bit and get him above the radar.
1: He's used to being doubted.
0: Yeah. By the way, my hand's up. Mike, that's the guy you're hiring, and holy hell did it do. Last year, year one, my gosh. I mean, they were stunned. I was absolutely

Titans, and the next thing you know, here they are in the NFC Championship game against, oh my gosh, the Rams and Matthew Stafford, and the league MVP, right? And

us talk about them. And to make us talk about them, you got to do it again. It can't just be last year. You got to do it again. Now take a step forward. Now win in the postseason. That's your step forward. When you do that, we can't not talk about you. If you're able to look like you did last year, again, a second year in a row, now we know it's for real. It's not that there's no question.

0: the next Sam Darnold. He is the next Baker Mayfield.
1: You've been saying that for a while.
0: And Bill Belichick ruined him by having Matt Patricia, a defensive coordinator, be an offensive coordinator. And he set back Mac Jones from being, you know, a quarterback as a

to, banged up me, beat to hell, and still found a way to keep San Francisco and their playoff hopes alive. To me, that next guy is Mac Jones, and he's not even a starter this year. Next season, he will be somewhere.

0: Or speaking of Sam Darnold, maybe he can have the Kyler Murray effect there as well. So,
1: is he kind of killed Sam Darnold?

If you've been feeling unsteady, disoriented, or like your surroundings are moving, you're not imagining it, and you're not alone. 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The good news is, there is help. 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That's liferebalance.org. Sponsored by the Vestibular Disorders Association.